0: Canes are expected to sign experienced Perth batter Nick Hobson ahead of the upcoming Big Bash League season. News Corp reporting Hobson, who played a key role in the Scorchers' 2022-23 title win, is expected to make the move when the player signing embargo lifts.
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2: Good morning, it's Matthew Layton with you. The Prime Minister has confirmed 34 Australians are missing after catastrophic flooding in the Himalayas. The disaster has hit the Nepal-China border, killing at least 160 people. Anthony Albanese telling News 24, getting information from Nepal remains difficult, with authorities racing to account for the missing.
3: Nepal, you know, is a developing country. It doesn't have the resources that an event like that would have in Australia. So information is difficult.
2: Qantas has taken a $420 million hit from the US-Iran war as higher fuel costs and flight diversions bite. The airline's annual profit fell almost 20% to $1.3 billion. Although Chief Executive Vanessa Hudson says demand at the premium end remains strong. And actor Tim Curry, best known as Frankenfurter in the Rocky Horror Picture Show, has died peacefully at the age of 80.
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2: Ali Reid will start 2027 on the sidelines. The Eagles star has failed to have his two-match suspension overturned at the tribunal. And Hawks coach Sam Mitchell says they've learned plenty from their last meeting with the ladder-leading Dockers ahead of their qualifying final showdown.
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0: A possible late shower in store for Hobart. We're looking at a top of 17 degrees. Tomorrow, an early shower or two and 15. And as for Saturday, partly cloudy with a top of 16 degrees. And listener knows what Aussie ears want to hear. 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

0: And here's what you missed across Hobart with Hits Jess and Rowan for Brekkie. We found the words that were coined the day Rowan was born. What do you reckon? Do you think they suit his vibe?
1: Arm candy. Badassery.
2: Well,
0: that's in the dictionary. Well. Smack talk.
2: Sorry?
0: Can you believe this? Man cave.
2: Yeah.
0: And chef's kiss. That's my boy.
2: All of that. I love all of that.
0: That's 1996.
2: Don't you shake your head at me, producer Babs.
0: One I've left out because it doesn't quite fit your vibe, but for my other 1992 babies, woo-woo.
2: Yeah, not very
0: woo-woo, but how's that? The guys back tomorrow from 6 on Hobart's Hit 100.9.

0: 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He was a superstar judge on The Voice Australia back in 2023. 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
1: Man, I thought I was going to marry a lot of girls. 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
0: It's true. 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
3: 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Could our next millionaire be hanging out in Dodgers Ferry? Sammy, I've called you on your birthday. Is that not a sign?
4: 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I went, it's a sign. It's my birthday. I think it's going to happen.
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15: 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It's on the other side of five. 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
19: This is a hit news briefing. Hi there, I'm Andrew Schaum. The Police Association of Tasmania says improving officer wellbeing should be the focus of workers' compensation reform, not cutting entitlements. The association has responded to the government's review of the compensation system, which comes as claim costs continue to rise. President Shane Tilley saying police officers are exposed to traumatic incidents every day and should continue to receive strong protections and support. A proposal aimed at reducing the number of whole home short stay rentals in Hobart has cleared another hurdle. Hobart City Council has voted to send the amendment, which would block homes from being wholly converted to short stay sites, to the Tasmanian Planning Commission. And just briefly, Derwent Ferry patronage has jumped 17% since free public transport was introduced. Over to sport, and Devils coach Jeremy Weberly says his team is capable of winning the VFL Premiership as it prepares to face Geelong this weekend.
20: We reflect on the journey a lot and how far we've come, and I suppose it gives us confidence that we've been able to, you know, play and be in games for long periods of time against really good opposition.
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22: Good morning, I'm Matthew Layton. 34 Australians remain missing as the death toll from catastrophic flooding reaches at least 160. Disaster has devastated communities along the Nepal-Tibet border, with hundreds still unaccounted for. Nepal's embassy in Canberra is preparing to ask the Australian government for urgent financial and technical assistance. Qantas has posted a weaker annual profit after soaring fuel costs from the US-Iran war. The airline made $1.3 billion, down almost 20%, with the conflict costing the carrier $420 million through pricier jet fuel and longer flight routes. Premier Ben Carroll has promised to kill off a hidden 1% fare levy, while refusing to say when he first learned Victorians were being charged it to help fund the suburban rail loop. And Meta has agreed to new teen safeguards and a nearly $24 billion settlement after 29 US states sued over allegedly addictive Facebook and Instagram features.
23: Did you know that diabetes is Australia's fastest growing chronic condition? Over 300 Australians are diagnosed with the condition every day. Search Diabetes Australia to find out more.
22: Mark McVeigh knows winning over Essendon fans won't happen overnight, but he's embracing the challenge. The new Bombers coach says he loves their passion.
24: If you felt like you'd had enough, I appreciate that. If it's not James Hurd, I also understand those feelings. But yeah, all I ask for is the opportunity. I might not win them over straight away, and that will take time, and I understand that and respect that, but I am willing to do the hard yards to hopefully win them back.
22: He's also hinted the Bombers could target an experienced leader like Scott Pendlebury.
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25: This is Heat Weather.
19: A possible late shower in store for Hobart. We're looking at a top of 17 degrees. Tomorrow, an early shower or two and 15. Then as for Saturday, partly cloudy with a top of 16 degrees. And listener knows what Aussie ears want to hear. 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
0: What other station in Hobart is giving you the chance to become a millionaire? Tanya on Hits 131060 from Blackmans Bay. You've been playing along. I've seen your name pop up quite a few times.
28: There's no point anyone giving it a go because I feel like I'm going to win.
0: Love the confidence. Okay, let's see if you can crack this million-dollar voice. Who is this?
29: He just said, yeah, but Timbaland doesn't do anything offbeat. You should know that. Yeah. He just said, yeah, like that's it.
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0: Your timer is nearly up for this hour's Million Dollar Voice. Only 8 minutes to guess who this is.
1: He just said, yeah. But Timbaland doesn't do anything offbeat. You should know that. Yeah. He just said, yeah, like, that's it.
0: Here's what we know. He's worked with Timbaland. He was in one of the biggest boy bands of the 90s and famously dated Britney Spears. Who am I talking about? Get his name into hit.com.au. What goes around comes around, including $1 million. Get that winning feeling. 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
2: He just said, yeah. But Timbaland doesn't do anything offbeat. 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He just said, yeah, like, that's it.
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3: Shout out to Dylan from Blackmans Bay, Talia from Claremont, Chloe from Lynn Valley, all guessing JT within half an hour. If you did that too, welcome to Hit 100.9's Millionaire Lounge. Natalie on Hits 13, 10, 60. Let's see if you've made it to the Millionaire's Lounge. When was the last time you had a holiday or something?
5: Honestly, it would be like 5 or 6 years ago.
3: Oh, mate, that's so long. 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

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Don't go anywhere. Another voice is coming up in the next 20 minutes. 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
13: Afternoon, I'm Andrew Schell. Proposed reforms to Tasmania's firearms laws will not be debated as scheduled next week after the government agreed to a crossbench request for a delay. Six independent MPs and the Greens say they need more time to consider the bill and its potential impacts. Two youths have now been charged following an alleged armed robbery at a Howrah bottle shop last night. Police will allege the youths entered the store and stole alcohol, with a staff member allegedly assaulted and threatened while one of the youths had a knife. A third youth has been released without charge. And briefly, Pauline Hanson's One Nation Party has been formally registered by the Tasmanian Electoral Commission. Over to sport and the Jackie's newest import, Dakota Mathias, has officially landed in Tassie along with his family. The American guard joined the squad's training camp and he's confident he'll add a lot to the side.
11: Obviously being, you know, a veteran, I've played in a lot of different leagues, so I think that veteran leadership can come in handy with some of these younger guys and just experience. So, like I said, I'm excited to get going. I think we've got a great roster and excited to roll.
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15: Hello there, I'm Matthew Layton. More details have emerged about 15 Australians unaccounted for after catastrophic flooding. The group was hiking in Nepal and includes boys aged 11 and 14, with the oldest member aged 64. Prime Minister Anthony Albanese says 34 Australians are missing in total.
16: Nepal, you know, is a developing country. It doesn't have the resources that an event like that would have in Australia. So information is difficult. Now, our thoughts are with all those who will be concerned about their loved ones today.
15: The PM speaking there on News 24. And war in the Middle East has hit Qantas hard, wiping $420 million from earnings as annual net profits slid almost 20%.
17: Fares have had to increase because the cost input from the higher fuel price has been significant, and particularly significant for Qantas International.
15: Qantas CEO Vanessa Hudson there.
18: Research shows that regularly eating ultra-processed foods can increase your risk of developing type 2 diabetes by 53%. Search Diabetes Australia for more about the nation's fastest-growing chronic condition.
15: AFL rising star winner Jagger Smith can't believe he's getting ready to line up for a final when his Blues go up against the Demons on Saturday night.
19: Yeah, it's pretty exciting to see where we've come from the middle of the year to where we are now. To think I'm playing in a final series in sort of my first season playing AFL footy, it's pretty special, so I just can't wait to get out there and play on Saturday. I think the pressure's going to be pretty high, so looking forward to it.
15: And Geelong will learn today what penalty it faces over the Jake Collar-Jasny concussion waiver saga after the AFL Commission met last night.
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22: Mostly fine for the rest of today in Hobart. Tonight, down to 8, and tomorrow, mostly fine with a high of 15. 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

0: 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Oh yeah, it is. Announced this afternoon that Bruno Mars is coming back to Australia next year for his The Romantic Tour. And you could be going, you could be in this crowd. Yeah, you got to keep it locked right here for your free tickets. How quickly are we dishing them out? Well, Karen and Tommy have some this afternoon. You got to keep it right here. Also, our $1 million voice is underway. 13 minutes left for you to tell me who this is.
1: All kinds of different music. So it's my job to study all kinds of music. So I'm allowed to go into the studio and know what they're talking about.
0: Who could that be? It is our $1 million voice. If you get it correctly, you are in our Millionaires Lounge for $1 million. 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

0: Jess and Ron, back to my morning from 6. Jess has actually been reading back letters that she wrote to her mum back when she was younger for when Jess used to get in trouble and she spent a little bit of money. So
1: you and Dad have always been so generous with gifts.
0: This is what she said.
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2: 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An old mate always lavishes presents on me. I hope you can see my point of view, Jessica.
0: It is Jess and Rowan. 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
21: Hey there, I'm Andrew Shao. Tasmania's H5 bird flu outbreak continues to spread, with authorities confirming a string of new positive cases based largely across the state's north. It comes as Environment Tasmania calls for a local Marine Environment Act to help respond to the growing crisis. Hobart's rental vacancy has jumped ever so slightly, according to the latest realestate.com.au report, but it's unlikely to make it any easier for those looking for somewhere to live. The vacancy rate sitting at just 0.9% last month, up 0.2% over the month, though experts warn tax changes in the recent federal budget could slow new rental supply. And Dolly Parton is being remembered across Tasmania after news of her death at the age of 80. The Tasman Bridge was lit up in pink last night, as was Rest Point Casino. Looking to sport, and three experienced campaigners are set to bolster North Hobart ahead of a crucial SFL Premier League match against Brighton this weekend. Assistant coach Zach Mastrocola says Jack McCulloch, Callum Kilpatrick and Adrian Williams will all return as the Demons chase a home final.
22: Hit National News.
23: Hello there, I'm Matthew Layton. At least 34 Australians are unaccounted for after deadly Himalayan floods, including boys aged 11 and 14. Foreign Minister Penny Wong says officials in Nepal and Tibet are urgently checking tour groups and pilgrimages, with the number of missing Aussies potentially rising.
24: I've conveyed to them our support, my request that they do everything they are able to ascertain the whereabouts and welfare of any Australians, and invited them to contact me if they need further assistance.
23: Qantas is fast-tracking the exit of its iconic A380s from 2028 after net profit fell nearly 20% to $1.3 billion. Meta will tighten teen safety rules on Facebook and Instagram and pay nearly $24 billion to settle a landmark lawsuit brought by 29 US states. And Tim Curry has died aged 80, decades after making his mark in the Rocky Horror Picture Show.
25: Did you know that diabetes is Australia's fastest growing chronic condition? Over 300 Australians are diagnosed with the condition every day. Search Diabetes Australia to find out more.
23: Geelong has been slugged with a $140,000 AFL fine over Jake Colajasny's concussion agreement. The league found the Cats failed to lodge the contract variation, with an investigation ruling it was an oversight rather than a deliberate cover-up. And Bulldogs coach Luke Beveridge says he almost fell off his chair after hearing about Collingwood's training plans. The Magpies were granted a full session at Marvel Stadium ahead of tomorrow night's wildcard final. Beveridge says it's hilarious, given the Bulldogs have struggled to get access there.
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16: Mostly fine for the rest of today in Hobart. Tonight down to 8 and tomorrow mostly fine with a high of 15. 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
0: Oh, what an afternoon it has been. Bruno Mars, we just figured out that he's coming back to Australia. He's going to be on tour for his romantic tour. Oh, so good. 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And obviously, when you do get tickets, you will have to spend a bit of money. So, on the tickets itself, on the flights, on maybe accommodation even, Do you want $1 million to help out with that? It is our $1 million voice. We ain't stopping this. All you got to do is go to hit.com.au, hands down. 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
1: That's me playing piano on When I Was Your Man. That's me playing guitar on Locked Out of Heaven. Drums on Uptown Funk. Like, I'm in there.
0: I think there's enough clues in there already. 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

0: dropping a brand new album, Wild Child. He also actually had to cancel a show in Auckland the other day. So I can guarantee you when we play him next, he won't be cancelling. You'll be hearing him nice and loud. So we'll play him next. Plus, if you want to be a millionaire, let's get you in our millionaire's lounge with our million-dollar voice. We'll do all this next.
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20: G'day, there, I'm Andrew Schaum. The Police Association has vowed to oppose any reduction in workers' compensation benefits for Tasmanian police officers. The warning comes as the government reviews the state's compensation scheme following significant increases in claim costs and insurance premiums. Debate over Tasmania's firearms reform bill has been delayed after six independents and the Greens sought more time to examine the proposed changes. The legislation has attracted hundreds of public submissions. And the number of people travelling on Tasmania's public transport network has jumped since the introduction of free fares, Derwent Ferries alone seeing a 17% spike in patronage. To sport, and a VFL premiership is firmly in the sights of the Devils, according to coach Jeremy Weberly. He says they've got a real bond they'll be relying on this weekend against Geelong.
21: We understand what we need to do and what our game looks like and feels like, whereas when you play AFL line clubs, they've probably got more high-end talent, but do they have that collective bind and want? So that's an area that we feel like we've got an advantage in.
22: Hit National News.
23: Hey, I'm Tessa Randello. Two boys are believed to be among 34 Australians missing after a deadly flood in Nepal. A travel operator says the boys were part of a tour group in the area. The foreign minister says they can't confirm that information. Penny Wong with a message to family and friends of those missing.
24: I would say to you at this stage, access and information are very limited given the scale of disaster. We will do our best to ascertain whatever information we can.
23: In the AFL reports, Geelong's been hit with an $140,000 fine over a controversial concussion waiver. Defender Jay Colajasny signed a waiver that made him personally responsible for any further concussion-related injuries. Meta's agreed to major changes to Instagram and Facebook, bringing an end to a landmark lawsuit in the US. The tech giant will also pay more than $23 billion after dozens of states alleged to design the app to be addictive for kids. And tributes are flowing for actor Tim Curry, who passed away at the age of 80. He starred in the Rocky Horror Picture Show.
25: Research shows that regularly eating ultra-processed foods can increase your risk of developing type 2 diabetes by 53%. Search Diabetes Australia for more about the nation's fastest-growing chronic condition.
23: Carlton will head into Saturday's wildcard final against Melbourne in red-hot form with 11 wins and a draw in 14 games. But coach Josh Fraser says nothing is guaranteed.
26: There is a level of belief that we are building somewhere towards the style of football we want to play. The challenge is to be as consistent as you can be, particularly against these really good teams.
23: And Bulldogs coach Luke Beveridge is confident two stars will return against the Pies tomorrow night. Aaron Norton suffered an ankle injury last weekend, and Tim English has been sidelined since round 22 with a knee issue.
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27: Mostly fine for the rest of today in Hobart. Tonight down to 8 and tomorrow mostly fine with a high of 15. 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
0: Look, sure, we got all the non-stop music on your number one hit music station with Macklemore coming up and Ella Langley, but we are also the ones who have got $1 million to dish out with our Million Dollar Voice. 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
0: And we appreciate this artist. 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Who is it? If you get it right, You are in our Millionaire's Lounge for life-changing money as we do non-stop music now with Alex Warren. You've got 30 minutes. Good luck.

0: 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Girl, don't answer the phone. Don't do it. So here it is.
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2: 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Mark on 131060. You knew it was Bruno Mars right away. 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And if you won the mill, you'd actually spend that on Bruno Mars tickets.
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0: Back to back with Bruno Mars songs because he announced something today. Yeah, the fact that he's coming back to Australia for the Romantic Tour. How exciting. February and March of 2027. And if you need an extra $1 million to pay for the flights, tickets, accommodation, blah, blah, blah, keep it here. Karen, tell me they have your next $1 million voice in minutes. And don't miss The Voice Sunday and Monday nights on 7. Have the best afternoon. Ladies. Put it on.
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17: G'day, there, I'm Angel Schaum. Hobart had the equal lowest rental vacancy rate in the country alongside Darwin last month, according to REA Group. Their latest market insights show just 0.9% of rentals were vacant in July, up 0.2% overall. Report author Anne Flaherty says tax concession changes in the recent federal budget could see the number of new rentals slow down. The first confirmed death of an Australian mainland mammal from H5 bird flu has renewed concerns about the health of Tasmania's marine environment. A long-nosed fur seal in SA died after contracting the virus, and Environment Tasmania is urging the government to strengthen marine conservation laws. And Hobart's Tasman Bridge and Rest Point Casino were lit up in pink last night to honour Dolly Parton. To sport and Jack Jumpers American import, Dakota Mathias says he's got plenty to offer the Tassie squad after shifting his family to Kingston Beach, revealing he'd even spoken to coach Scott Roth years ago about the Jackies.
18: I think the biggest thing was just, you know, the winning culture they have here in Tasmania and the people and the staff. So that's very appealing to us.
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20: Hey, I'm Tessa Rantello. 34 Aussies are confirmed missing after a fatal flash flooding struck between Nepal and Tibet. A tour operator says two Aussie boys are among those missing, but the government can't confirm the details. At least 160 people are confirmed dead, with DFAT urgently seeking an update on the welfare of Australian tourists. The AFL slapped Geelong with a massive fine for a concussion waiver the Cats ordered to pay $140,000 after signing a letter with defender Jake Polajasny, making him personally responsible for any head injuries. Three of the big four banks are now tipping another interest rate hike this year. ANZ and CommBank are expecting to see an increase in November, with NAB predicting a jump as soon as next month. Comes after stronger than expected inflation figures. And the star of Rocky Horror Picture Show and Stephen King's It, Tim Curry, has died at the age of 80. His management says he died peacefully. No cause of death has been released just yet.
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20: Western Bulldogs coach Luke Beveridge has had a laugh at Collingwood getting special access before tomorrow night's wildcard final. The Pies trained at Marvel Stadium despite tenant clubs often being denied sessions there. Beveridge says he almost fell off his chair when he heard.
22: If what do I think of the Pies training at Marvel? If you didn't laugh, you'd cry, Ollie. Yeah. I just think it's hilarious. It's a crack-up, really.
20: In the other wildcard clash, Melbourne take on Carlton at the MCG.
23: Humans are social creatures and we need connection to feel good. 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A quick chat can change more than you think.
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25: Mostly fine for the rest of today in Hobart. Tonight down to 8 and tomorrow mostly fine with a high of 15. 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
1: Trying to show my survival skills. Are you
2: a fan? Am I a fan of you or the sugar cubes?
0: I'll take answers to both. Oh, thank you, Marietta. Have $50. There you go.
1: Oh, come on. You can't just pay people to like you.
3: You can.
0: No, she liked me first, and then I paid her.
4: And now she can buy tickets to your comedy show.
1: That money.
0: Better. Yeah. Let's not pay. Give it to her till next year.
1: Yes, thanks, Marietta. What about Adrian? Hey, Adrian.
5: Hello. How are you?
1: Yeah, good. What food needs to be obsolete?
5: Since the invention of double-coat Tim Tams, who is buying single-coat Tim Tams anymore?
0: Oh.
1: I prefer them.
0: Oh, do you?
1: Too much chocolate in the others. I just want a simple, don't mess with the best. Like,
0: I feel like you're turning.
5: If it was so good, why did they invent the double curtain in the first place?
1: Because they're just big business, you know, and they're trying to find new ways to sell us stuff.
0: Is Big Tam getting the best of us? Is that what's
1: big
0: happening?
1: Tim's getting it.
0: Is that? Big Tim. So, Adrian, can you tell me, I'm not that familiar with the Tim Tam varieties and their price points. Does double coated cost more?
5: Same price.
0: Same price and you get more?
5: Yes.
0: That makes no sense to me, Carrie.
5: 100%.
0: Carrie, how do you explain that? They should drop the price of the single coated.
1: No, I think they should just keep the single
0: coated. If a painter only did one coat of paint on your house, they would charge less than if they did two.
1: That is true. Mm. That is true. I've got no argument against that.
0: Got her, Adrian.
5: Yeah, you see? Nailed it. Knew it.
0: Thank you.
1: What about, who have you got there?
0: G'day, Beck.
6: Hey, how you going?
0: Yeah, good. What should be made obsolete?
6: Poppy seeds. I don't get it. They get stuck in your teeth. They get everywhere. Why?
1: And they don't even taste, do they? Although an orange and poppy seed cake is delicious. Now that I think about it.
0: Beck, I'll kind of sound like I'm disagreeing, but then I'll come to you with another option. I had prawn toast for the first time in my life the other day. It was covered in poppy seeds and it was delicious. But, no, are they sesame?
1: Sesame.
0: What's poppy?
1: Poppy, the black ones that are very much more obvious in your teeth.
0: Oh, they suck, Beck. Yes.
1: It's the same as when you have chia seeds. I reckon they get
0: that's what I was about to add. Yes. Oh, producer Kieran's got his hand up.
4: Sorry, I wanted to go back to the Tim Tams.
1: Oh, no, we're talking about poppy seeds.
4: I've moved on. Back to the Tim Tams.
0: You've moved on back to the Tim Tams.
4: Just did some research. Do you want to know the difference?
0: Thank you, Beck.
4: The original Tim Tams still exist?
1: Yeah.
4: You get 11 in a pack. Do you know how many double coat you get?
1: 10.
4: 9.
1: No. Well, that's fair.
0: You get 9.
4: 9 double coats at 11 original.
0: So a coat is worth like half a Tim Tam pretty much.
4: Mm.
0: Wow,
1: this is... Are you okay with that?
7: Got him.
0: That's fair, yep.
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9: When you're driving in a school zone, pay attention to the signs. Slow down to 40 kilometres per hour. Grow up. There's no excuse in a school zone.
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11: Good afternoon. Delays in Mount on the Tasman Highway approaching the start of the Tasman Bridge. There's patchy delays in both directions on the Brooker Highway between Derwent Park and Queenstone. Main, nothing too major and mainly at the intersections. The Domain Highway a little slow heading onto the Brooker at the merge. And there's no dramas either way travelling on the southern outlets. 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

0: For your Thursday arvo, it's Carrie Bickmore and Tommy Little coming up after 4 o'clock. You could hear your way to cash.
1: But right now, I mean, they save our lives in a lot of ways, but they also waste our time.
2: It's a big call.
0: Saving our life and wasting
2: it. It's a weird group of people to target. Why?
1: No, I'm not targeting them. I'm curious.
2: Very targety.
1: Yeah, I know, but radio needs to be entertaining. And if I just go, they're really good, but why are you taking so long? They're wasting our lives.
2: You've accused Chemists of playing solitaire and fill time.
1: And dilly-dallying because Big Pharma wants us to spend money in the store. When I go to get something and I can see it on the shelf behind them, why do they have to go, even if there's no one else
2: and
1: there?
2: They tippy-tart.
0: Well, why do they go to grab a seat? Extending your life a bit, maybe they're entitled to a bit of it.
1: Maybe, but also maybe they're writing their novel when they're off there on their separate. Maybe that's why it's a separate computer and they're like, okay. And in the beginning, there was a woman.
0: Are they running the Bible?
1: Into... Is that how that starts?
0: Yeah, I think so.
1: Does it?
0: I think so.
1: I didn't know.
0: Yeah,
2: you love reading. You should read the Bible sometime just to, you know, for shits and giggles.
0: Imagine if the people that go door to door came up and said, let me tell you about the life and times of Jesus Christ. For shits and giggles.
1: And also, is that what a priest is doing in his sermon on Sunday? Today we're focusing on the shits. Next week it'll be the giggles, don't you worry. G'day, Nadine.
3: Hey.
1: Are you a pharmacist?
3: I might as well be. I live at the chemist.
1: Yes.
3: I have a 100-year-old mother and I'm always there with her. And I have asthma.
1: Yes, me too. It ain't easy being wheezy, Nadine. What do they do when they're back there typing away? What are they doing?
3: Can't you see? All right, this is how it works.
1: Yeah.
3: The little 12-year-old, you do the scanning with that person, yeah. And then they go and they grab the physical medication off the shelf and they put it in that box you're staring at, right?
1: Yes.
3: And please stop saying, what were you saying? Measurements. The measurements are actually called dosage. And to say you're on 50 milligrams and I'm on 80, it's all pre-packed.
1: I'd be
3: just
1: on more than you,
3: 80
1: mate.
3: Milligrams. 80 milligrams off the shelf, yep. And it sits in that box.
1: Yep.
3: But it's not yours until the pharmacist, the actual pharmacist who's allowed to deal
1: yep.
3: drugs,
1: yep.
3: right? He has the actual license, the dealer.
1: Yeah.
3: He has to type it into the computer and print your name onto the little sticker and put it on the sticker himself.
1: But why doesn't that, when I'm scanning it from my phone, why doesn't that just all happen?
3: Look, Dale, you're a bit advanced and I don't do scanning. We don't have scanning at my chemist. Oh, nothing drops out of the ceiling either.
1: You don't, yeah, no, Kieran threw
2: a spanner
1: in the
2: world. To be fair, the drops out of the ceiling one is not Yeah, no one knows.
3: I don't
2: everywhere.
3: Know where you live, but, you know, that's pretty cool stuff.
1: It's downtown Tokyo, Nadine.
3: Drugs falling from the ceiling. I'll take two, thanks.
2: Good on you,
1: okay,
2: Nadine.
1: Thank you, Nadine.
2: Okay, so that's not really the answer, though, because she's not a pharmacist.
1: But
2: we
1: it's
2: still
1: a
2: need
1: more
2: a pharmacist.
1: Of the, yes. G'day, Andrea.
4: Hello, how are you?
1: Yeah, great. Are you a pharmacist?
4: I certainly am. I've been a pharmacist for a long, long time.
2: How do you feel about Tommy's claims that you dilly-dally, Andrea?
4: Well, I can see how that could be seen from the outside, but I can assure you I'm not dilly-dallying because I don't like people standing there staring at me for that long.
1: Yeah, sorry, that's
4: they
1: exactly
4: find
1: what
4: the
1: I'm
4: bit of bit of food still stuck in my teeth if they're looking at me.
2: So what are you doing, Andrea? Once the script gets put in, what do you do?
4: Okay, so we're receiving, we've got a whole stepwise here through, which is the step to good dispensing, guide to good dispensing. So we receive our prescription.
1: Yeah.
4: We make sure that it's a valid prescription, that it's not a forged prescription.
1: Yeah.
4: They happen a lot. Even with electronic scripts, they still happen. They forge prescriptions.
2: Mm-hmm.
4: Making sure it's legal. Making sure the patient's the right patient and the name. Very often I've seen doctors put the wrong patient's name on or no patient at all.
1: Yep.
4: Then we look at your medication history, see if there's any interactions, see if you've had this one before, if we need to tell you how to use it. Sometimes things go out of stock, so they're unavailable. Like, I don't know if you remember, there was a fiasco when Ozempic first came out that you couldn't get it.
1: I do.
4: So we look if we've got it.
1: Yes.
4: You, no idea.
1: Yeah.
4: So there's supply arrangements, looking at that. Then the best thing is looking to see if the doctor's written things in the right way. And I guess so, this is why.
0: It sounds like a lot of dealing up a lot of the doctor's mistakes.
4: Yeah. Well, that's what we're the gatekeepers and
1: Andrea, I'm so all of it, that sounds very valid, and I do appreciate there are a lot of steps, but I don't understand why is not a lot of that automated.
4: Well, some of it is automated. So we've got software that will come up and say, hey, Tommy took this and he shouldn't be taking this.
1: Yeah.
4: Then we look at it and look at
2: on
4: it,
2: an hourly basis.
4: Yeah. We look at the severity of the interaction, then we make a clinical judgment as to whether it's worth talking to you about it or if you've already had that before.
1: Yep.
4: The supply arrangements, things go in and out of stock from the wholesalers on like a monthly basis, so that would be why. And the fraudsters are getting better and better, so we have to be better and better at looking at forged scripts. It's not like the old days where they used to try and copy the writing of the doctor
1: for
4: their Panadol report. It's a bit different.
1: Andrea, if someone has a forged script an illegal script, do you tell them or do you just quietly tell the cops and just tell the person it'll be another 5 minutes?
4: It depends who it is. I'm probably think that I'm a bigger person than I am at all of 48 kilos, but I will tell them and say, look, this isn't a valid script, off you go. Sometimes we've had to supply it if you feel really in danger, but the scripts, I mean, I feel sorry for the cops. They just say, take a picture of it, send it to me, and they don't come with lights and sirens.
2: I wouldn't mess with you, Andrea. No. You got a vibe I wouldn't mess with. So, I know you might be 48 kilos, but I feel like you'd pack a punch with some, you know, some words that would sting.
4: Yeah, hey, I used to work in Frankston with dozens and dozens of methadone patients, so I think I had my introduction to it all there.
1: Andrea, do you ever, just to clarify, do you ever dilly-dally?
4: Not when the patient's waiting. I really try not to dilly-dally. Like,
2: Second question. Yeah. Are you told to slow down so that we shop more in the store and buy more?
4: No. So I own the store.
1: The pot thickens, Andrea. The pot thickens.
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6: When you're driving in a school zone, pay attention to the signs. Slow down to 40 kilometres per hour. Grow up. There's no excuse in a school zone.
7: Hit traffic.
8: Good afternoon. Patchy delays starting to build in both directions now on the Brooker Highway between Derwent Park and Queen's Domain. The Domain Highway slow as you head onto the Brooker at the merge. It's a clear run in both directions on the Tasman Highway between the city and Sorrel. No dramas either way. Travelling on the southern outlet, a Newtown Road heavy both ways approaching Risdon Road. Census night was Tuesday the 11th of August. There's still time to complete. In the census, every answer matters. Authorised by the Australian Bureau of Statistics, Canberra. And that's the latest in traffic on Hobart's Hit 100.9.
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22: Hey, I'm Tessa Randello. Rescuers are searching for survivors of fatal flash flooding on the Nepal-Tibet border. 34 Australians are confirmed missing, with a tourism operator saying two boys are among them. Foreign Minister Penny Wong says the destruction is devastating.
23: I would say to those friends and families, all Australians are thinking of you at this time, as I know this is a very worrying situation for you all.
22: The death toll's now at 160 people. The AFL has fined Geelong $140,000 for a controversial concussion waiver. The letter was part of a contract extension with defender Jake Colajasny, where he took responsibility for any further concussion-related injuries. Two men from WA have been charged for allegedly being part of a cybercrime syndicate. Federal police say the network created software to rob thousands of businesses across the world. It compromised 500,000 credentials. And tributes are pouring in for Rocky Horror Picture Show star Kim Murray, passing away at 80.
24: Did you know that diabetes is Australia's fastest growing chronic condition? Over 300 Australians are diagnosed with the condition every day. 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
22: Back to the Cats, $140,000 fine for the concussion waiver. AFL CEO Andrew Dillon says the club did almost everything right, but they didn't lodge a variation with the league.
25: What this issue has highlighted is a big challenge for the AFL industry, for our clubs, our players, our officials in relation to risks that face us. And in light of that, the AFL and the AFLPA have initiated a review to strengthen our concussion frameworks.
22: An independent investigation finding Geelong didn't intend to deceive the AFL and AFLPA.
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26: Mostly fine for the rest of today in Hobart. Tonight down to 8 and tomorrow mostly fine with a high of 15. 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

0: series, and then they've got the Modern Warfare series, and then they've got the Black Ops series as well.
1: And so is that the same as what I was talking about? Do they have a release date and you want to be there, you know, at the shops for the release date and stuff?
0: Yeah, most of them do.
1: Yeah.
0: It's been a few years since they've done a midnight release with them, though. So they're not as popular as they used to be back when I was a bit younger.
2: Yeah. It took me a long time to realise that Call of Duty was COD.
1: COD.
2: You ever played COD,
1: yes.
2: Did you know that was Call of Duty?
1: Yes, yeah. Are you still playing COD, Stephen?
0: No, I've given up on the games since I became a dad, and the young fellas have been picking them up, and they play it now, and they're like, oh, you should play Dad, and I'm like, nah, you guys play way too much for me to keep up now. Everything's changed so much because it's all online now.
1: And so they would just be so much better than you were back in the day?
0: Oh, 100%.
1: Yeah.
0: Without fail.
1: Stephen, have you thought about getting into the fairy smut books that I'm into?
0: Oh, no. Reading's not for me.
1: Okay. Well, if you want, there's audiobook options, and I can't recommend it enough.
0: I do listen to podcasts.
1: Yeah.
0: And I do listen to a couple of audiobooks, but... yeah, that's few and far between.
1: Okay. Well, good, whatever you do, Stephen. Enjoy it.
2: What about Lisa? Lisa, what frenzy have you been a part of?
3: Hi, Terry. And by the way, I'm the same with the COD thing.
1: Good on you, Lee.
3: Love you, girl. My kids are all into COD, and then they started talking about Call of Duty, and I'm like, what? COD? And I'm like, oh.
1: So funny.
3: So I did 2,387 phone calls to the mint to get hold of Bluey $1 coins.
1: What? I didn't even know you could call the mint.
2: And not that many times. That's stalker territory, Lisa.
3: No, so they do limited releases of coins.
1: Yeah.
3: And if they're high demand... they do like you go into a drawer and your name gets called out and you can purchase the coins. But sometimes you only get like one of the six sets and things like that because they all come out in individual ones.
1: Yeah.
3: And so one out of a six set is not really worth anything.
1: And so you to get them, you have to call the mint.
3: You pretty much have to call the mint to guarantee that you can get the full set.
2: Sorry, how many times? Over what period of time?
3: This was all starting from the 9 a.m. when they opened.
2: You called how many times?
3: 2,387th call was the call I got off through on.
1: And so
2: four
1: was
2: people
1: one
2: at the mint.
1: Was everyone...
3: No, well, it goes through engaged each time.
1: Because everyone wants the Bluey coins.
3: Everyone wanted the Bluey coins.
2: Is this for
3: coins.
2: Your kids or you?
3: For me.
1: Oh,
2: is that the
1: so
2: only
1: sweet.
2: Like frenzy you've ever been a part of?
3: Well, the other one I show my age a bit too much.
2: What is it, Lise?
3: I was involved in the frenzy to get tickets to see Peter Andre.
1: I love it, Lise. You absolute legend.
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5: When you're driving in a school zone, pay attention to the signs. Slow down to 40 kilometres per hour. Grow up. There's no excuse in a school zone.
6: Hit traffic.
7: Good afternoon. There's delays in both directions on the Brooker Highway between Derwent Park and Queen's Domain. The Domain Highway is still slow both on and off the Brooker at the merge. On the Tasman Highway, slowing outbound through Queen's Domain onto the Tasman Bridge, otherwise still looking pretty good both ways, and no dramas either way, travelling on the southern outlets. 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And that's the latest in traffic on Hobart's Hit 100.9.
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0: right around Australia. It's Thursday afternoon. It's Carrie Bickmore and Tommy Little.
1: Because as you know, I am the one on the show that they call the newsbreaker.
2: Sure. Your stories are normally from about 5 years ago. But they are interesting.
1: In this case, that is so hurtful.
2: When's this one from?
1: 2012. So, the reason it's made the news today is because there was a book eventually written about it, and one of the guys involved did an interview about it. Do you know about Jose Salvador Alvarenga?
2: Mm-hmm.
1: He was a Mexican fisherman, and he set off in November 2012 on what was meant to be a two-day shark fishing trip.
2: Oh, yeah.
1: Him and his apprentice, his 22-year-old apprentice, his name is Ezequiel Cordoba. And there was a five-day...
2: What's his name?
1: Ezequiel Cordoba.
2: Oh, well done.
1: There was a five-day storm that broke out, busted his GPS, disabled the motor on... He was just on a little kind
2: like
1: of fishing
2: dinghy.
1: Boat, a bit bigger than a dinghy, but not that much. And he was swept out to sea. This was off the coast of, as I said, Mexico. Keep that in mind for a bit of later detail. After about 4 months...
2: What? Hold on. Swept out to sea with what? Any food on board? Nothing.
1: Just nothing on board on a 25-foot open vessel with no cabin, just a fiberglass fish crate for shelter. The two of them drank rainwater, then resorted to drinking their own urine and licking condensation off the boat.
2: This is like that movie where the animals come on board.
1: Noah's Ark.
2: No. No, remember that kid was lost at sea?
1: Oh, tiger.
2: And then a tiger comes on. Lion.
1: Is the lion real in that?
2: I don't know.
1: I don't know why there would be a lion
2: out of sea. Is it not a true story, that?
1: The one with the lion on the boat out of sea. I don't think it was. They also ate raw fish, turtles, jellyfish that he would just swallow whole.
2: Oh, that'd be like a big goober.
1: And birds who they lured on to the boat, and they drank the bird's blood for hydration.
3: Juice.
2: Oh,
1: he said
2: God.
1: At one stage he described eating his own fingernails.
2: What?
1: And yeah.
2: Why?
1: And he started, because they've been out of sea for so long, and he'd started fantasizing about eating his own fingers, and he chewed one of the wooden planks out of desperation. 4 months in, Cordoba, the 22-year-old apprentice, told Alvarenga he was dying and sadly passed away hours later.
2: And so now he's lonely on the boat with just him and his fingers.
1: Yeah, he kept his body on board for days before it started to decompose, and then he said goodbye. And
2: he didn't eat him.
1: Hey?
2: He didn't eat him.
1: It's an interesting thing. I will get to that. Would you like to know how long he ended up spending at sea
2: survived.
1: In total?
2: How long?
1: He's the only person ever to spend on a small vessel over a year lost out at sea and survive. He spent, there's a hint in the title of the book. The book is called 438 Days.
2: So he spent almost a year at sea, over a year at sea.
1: He spent 438 days. He ended up washing ashore on Ebon Atoll in the Marshall Islands. If you don't know where that is, it's not far from the Solomon Islands. So if you can picture that in your head, he's come from Mexico and ended up in Oceania, pretty much to our territory. So he's gone all the way across the Pacific Ocean.
2: The mental strength you would need to survive that long, I wouldn't be cut out for it.
1: The interesting bit that I was going to tell you about the cannibalism is that Cordoba's family, the 22-year-old apprentice, actually filed a lawsuit alleging cannibalism, but it was dropped after experts found no evidence of foul play and he passed a polygraph test.
2: So in that case, I know cannibalism isn't a good thing, but if it was like in a state of survival and he was going to die.
1: Interesting question. But yeah, they said they just don't think that's
2: what
1: happened. But he has basically made a full recovery. They found him covered in parasites and obviously very weak. Although they said he was quite swollen. They said that, you know, his...
2: Puffy.
1: Yeah, they said he definitely wasn't starving away from all the things he'd managed to be eating, including his own fingernails.
2: How long would you have gone out there?
1: Oh, 2 hours. if you want to check out the book, it's called 438 Days.
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5: 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Slow down to 40 kilometres per hour. Grow up. There's no excuse in a school zone.
6: Hit traffic.
3: Good afternoon. There's delays in both directions on the Brooker Highway between Derwent Park and Queenstown Main. The Domain Highway is still slow both on and off the Brooker at the merge. On the Tasman Highway, slowing outbound through Queenstown Main onto the Tasman Bridge, otherwise still looking pretty good both ways, and no dramas either way travelling on the southern outlets. 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And that's the latest in traffic on Hobart's Hit 100.9.
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0: yeah.
1: Your Thursday arvo, it's Carrie Bickmore and Tommy Little. Coming up after 5 o'clock, how you could get in the running for $10,000.
2: I have not a philosophy. I have a
1: thought. Thesis.
3: Theory.
2: A theory. My theory is basic. My theory is that men and women tie shoelaces differently. Mm. I think all men, or most men, do bunny ears to tie shoelaces,
3: ding, ding.
2: And most women do one bunny ear, flip it round, and go through the middle.
3: To be honest, I would agree, because I've only got the double loop one. The other one is witchcraft to me.
2: Yes.
3: Like, there even used to be a thing that goes with it, like run it round the trunk and pull it through the hole, and I'm like, just do two.
2: But why men are often very dexterous, is that the word? Have good dexterity? Good with their hands.
0: Good fingers.
2: Good fingers.
3: Kieran, I think you
2: what
3: need
2: a group
3: to sit
2: of minds we are. After mocking the great minds early on, now yeah, there's three yeah, people just going, fingers.
3: I'm not bringing out philosophy
2: dexterous
3: cards.
2: Good dexterity. So I would have thought that men would be good with this kind of stuff. But so
3: why is one superior to the other?
2: I think one is the one you learn when you're five, and that's bunny ears. And then as you get older, you use the one that doesn't make you look like when you sit down as a 40-year-old to tie shoelaces that you're still doing bunny ears.
3: I mean, I don't even tie my shoelaces now. I wouldn't have tied shoelaces, except for
2: what
3: a formal event. I don't tie them.
2: What if you're exercising?
3: Oh, that's true. Got me.
2: And you bunny ears it?
3: I bunny ears it, yeah.
2: Right. So I think Jesse's
3: do you want to race?
2: Yeah.
3: So,
2: give me another shoe.
3: So we'll see which
0: ones. Give me another shoe.
3: Because I just don't understand. There's nothing wrong with the way I do it.
2: I just think it makes you look like a child. I think watching a man do bunny ears and turn it around looks so childlike.
3: Yeah. I mean, I was at my mate's house throwing around fart bombs on the weekend, so I think I've got a lot of
2: things. How do you tie yours, Sammy? Bunny ears?
0: Bunny ears.
2: How do you do yours?
0: I didn't even know there was another way to do it.
4: I don't know how I do mine. Look.
2: Do you do two loops and tie them together?
3: Okay. Tell me when. Ready, set, go.
2: Ready. You've got to do the initial.
3: Yep.
2: Yep. Flat, pit.
3: Yep.
2: Yeah. Ready, set, go. Done.
3: Oh, done. And I cheated.
2: Did you?
0: Yeah. How did you cheat?
2: Why?
3: I did the initial plat bit first.
2: So you're a child.
3: I don't know. I've never done one not on my foot.
0: Yeah.
3: it's really confusing. Well, my first thought, because this is Sammy's shoes sitting on the desk, I'm embarrassed to say this, but my first thought as I looked down, I was like, how did my foot get up there?
2: And
3: it didn't. It's Sammy's shoe.
2: How did my foot get up there?
3: There you go.
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6: When you're driving in a school zone, pay attention to the signs. Slow down to 40 kilometres per hour. Grow up. There's no excuse in a school zone.
7: Hit traffic.
8: Good afternoon. Still seeing those delays in both directions on the Brooker Highway between Derwin Park and Queen's Domain at its heaviest northbound passing the Domain Highway, which is a little slow heading onto the Brooker at the merge, also quite slow coming off. The Tasman Highway with just a bit of congestion inbound towards the start of the Tasman Bridge, and there's still no dramas either way on the southern outlets. Census night was Tuesday the 11th of August. There's still time to complete. In the census, every answer matters. Authorised by the Australian Bureau of Statistics, Canberra. And that's the latest in traffic on Hobart's Hit 100.9.
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18: Hey, I'm Tessa Randello. Rescuers are urgently searching for hundreds of missing people, including Aussies, on the Nepal-Tibet border. Local authorities say they fear the death toll from flash flooding could rise, with 160 already confirmed dead. Prime Minister Anthony Albanese says 34 Australians are missing in total.
19: Nepal, you know, is a developing country. It doesn't have the resources that an event like that would have in Australia. So information is difficult. Now, our thoughts are with all those who'll be concerned about their loved ones today.
18: The PM there on News 24. The AFL's fined Geelong $140,000 for not letting the league know about a concussion waiver, making defender Jake Colajasny responsible for any head injuries. Two WA men have been charged. They were allegedly part of a cybercrime syndicate that compromised more than 1,000 organisations globally. And Tim Curry has died aged 80, decades after making his mark in the Rocky Horror Picture Show.
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18: Bulldogs coach Luke Beveridge has taken a cheeky swipe at Collingwood ahead of their wildcard showdown. The Magpies were allowed to full session at Marvel Stadium while the Dogs have struggled for access in the past. Bevo says if you don't laugh, you'd cry.
21: Well, none of the tenant clubs can get on it. Yeah, I think we've been offered a captain's run in runners at some point. So I'm not driving, we're not driving down to do that. So when we heard about it, I almost fell off the chair.
18: In the other wildcard clash, Melbourne will take on Carlton at the MCG.
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23: Mostly fine for the rest of today in Hobart. Tonight down to 8 and tomorrow mostly fine with a high of 15. 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
1: That is where you're at for your Thursday afternoon. And if you're just joining us, well, you're just in time for this.

0: When you're driving in a school zone, pay attention to the signs. Slow down to 40 kilometres per hour. Grow up. There's no excuse in a school zone.
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2: Good afternoon. Still seeing some patchy delays on the Brooker Highway both ways between Derwent Park and Queen's Domain at its heaviest both ways just north of the Domain Highway, which is still slow both on and off the Brooker at the merge. The Tasman Highway once again a clear run in both directions between the city and Sorrel, and there's still no dramas either way on the southern outlets. 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And that's the latest in traffic on Hobart's Hit 100.9.
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0: 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But right now, Tommy.
1: What a story. Take me to Texas. Thanks, B. I don't know if you know about this because it's probably all across your news feed, as it is all across mine. When you think of an animal that saves lives.
2: Dog.
1: You always think dog.
2: Always.
1: But I told you, this one's not the usual suspect. Mm. So Bert Gerber, on his Texas family's barn, there was a blaze in his shed, probably caused by a ceiling wire that overheated or was chewed by an animal. That's from the mouth of Bert Gerber himself, saying where the blaze came from. But it was the middle of the night, and the barn was completely ablaze, and there was 60 turkeys and chickens inside the barn asleep, and the barn is ablaze. Do you want to hear?
2: They also sleep in the rafters, don't they?
1: They do, because which is right where the fire is going to go. Do you want to hear the unlikely hero?
2: Let me guess. Was it a pig? Is this like a babe situation?
1: It was not a pig. Do you want to hear? Because we've got the actual audio from.
2: Love to.
1: They've got like one of those CCTV style cameras. So we've got the actual animal. And this animal, it's the first time that Bert has ever heard this animal make a noise. Doesn't usually kick up, but it's gone, bloody hell, the bloody barn's on fire and me mates are in there. So he let rip. And that woke up. That woke up Bert, and he came out in his flip flops.
2: Sorry, is that Bert?
1: No,
2: no.
1: That animal
2: sounds like a man, though.
1: That animal woke up Bert, who came out in his flip flops and managed to get all of the animals out safe and alive. What animal do you think it is?
2: It feels bird-like.
1: It does feel bird-like. It's a normally shy
2: cacao.
1: What's a cacao?
2: I don't know.
0: No, she started it.
1: Oh,
3: remix.
1: Would you like the animal's name?
0: Is it a goat?
1: It is not a goat.
2: A sheep?
1: No, it's not a sheep. Do you want to hear it again?
2: Yes.
1: And it's going back.
2: Human.
1: Your barn's on fire.
2: A horse?
1: Would you like the animal's name? It provides a hint.
2: Yep.
1: Goosey.
2: It's a goose.
1: It is a goose.
2: So I said right, when I said bird, I was on the right track.
1: Mm. Yes, yes, yes, yes, yes. And Goosey is an absolute hero. I can be your hero. No, thank you, Jesse. In Spanish, please.
0: We're in Tejas now.
1: Yeah.
2: So,
1: everyone.
2: It does sound like a goat, doesn't it?
0: Yeah.
2: You know that clip of the kid?
0: The Taylor Swift one?
2: Or the, yes.
1: You know that's fake.
0: Yes, it's so sad.
2: I'm looking at the vision now. Oh, yes. What a hero that goat was.
1: So, the goose?
2: The goose.
1: You know, the goose was rewarded with his favourite snacks for saving the day and all the animals.
2: Oh.
1: Peas, lettuce and watermelon.
2: Little sweet treat.
1: Specifically, romaine lettuce.
0: Oh.
1: You all know it's our favourite.
0: Fancy goose.
1: We've done this before on the show and the calls absolutely went off their rockers. So let's hope it does it again. When animals have saved the day, give us a call, 13 10 60 with your hero animals.
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12: Hey, I'm Tessa Randello. 1,500 people, including 34 Aussies, are believed missing after a massive flash flood on the Tibet-Nepal border. Foreign Minister Penny Wong with a message for family and friends of those missing.
13: I would say to you at this stage, access and information are very limited given the scale of disaster. We will do our best to ascertain whatever information we can.
12: Sadly, the death toll's risen to 160, while the US Geological Survey says the collapse of a huge glacier caused the flood. That's why it was initially reported as an earthquake. In other news briefly, the AFL's fined Geelong $140,000 for failing to lodge a concussion waiver with the league. Three of Australia's big four banks expect to see a rate hike before the end of the year after this week's inflation figures, NAB predicting a jump as soon as next month. And Rocky Horror Picture Show star Tim Curry has passed away at the age of 80. He played hundreds of roles over his career. He was also in Clue and Muppet's Treasure Island.
14: Clean clothes, a warm shower, a conversation. 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
12: Carlton coach Josh Fraser knows they'll have to shut out Max Gorn in Saturday's wildcard final against Melbourne.
15: Then there's the obvious one where Max is able to influence around the ground. So we'll plan for that as best we can. And acknowledge that, you know, he's a great player who's going to have an impact, and we just need to make sure that, as best we can nullify that.
12: The Blues head in with 11 wins and a draw in 14 games. And the Bulldogs coach Luke Beveridge has taken a cheeky swipe at Collingwood. The Magpies were allowed a full season, while the Dogs have struggled for access in the past.
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17: Mostly fine for the rest of today in Hobart. Tonight, down to 8, and tomorrow, mostly fine with a high of 15. 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

0: Thursday evening. It is the happy hour right here with Fifi Fevenick. Good evening.
1: So beautiful. It's just every memory of Dolly is just so wonderful. And to see the way the world was recognising her and celebrating her yesterday, and even thinking over in the UK, the Royal outside Buckingham Palace, the King's Guard led a tribute to Dolly Parton. A lot of
2: That's
1: celebrities
2: so
1: were sharing memories. One I thought that was interesting, and he'd have to be kicking himself now, Eminem revealed that Dolly Parton hand wrote him a letter and said she'd love to meet him.
2: Oh,
1: and he didn't.
2: Oh, no.
1: And you just go, whoa. I love Eminem. I understand Dolly wanted to meet him. There was also the interesting point that Dolly has written a song that is not to be released until 2045. That would be her 100th birthday. So imagine that. There's a Dolly song that we haven't heard.
2: I've been working.
1: No.
2: 20. Would it be something like that?
0: I guess so.
2: No, but
1: so many things came out of yesterday. And Fev, what you showed me still blowing my mind.
2: Yeah, I saw something on Insta. And, you know, when these things happen, people just deep dive into certain things. And
1: you mean the conspiracy theorists?
2: The conspiracy theorists.
0: And by some people, do you mean you?
2: But this is not a conspiracy. This is actually real events. So this is what blew my mind. Now, Miley Cyrus loves the date, August 25th.
3: August 25th. This particular date historically has been important to me.
4: On August 25th, she performed with Robin Thicke at the MTV VMAs. The same date Wrecking Ball was released. She released Used to Be Young. It's also her dad's birthday. And now her real life godmother died on August 25th.
0: Whoa.
1: Wow. For Miley Cyrus to say August 25th has always been an important day for me.
2: And there was...
1: That's the day Dolly passed.
2: Yeah, and she released an album, a song, and performed at the MMAs or whatever
0: BMAs,
2: it was.
0: Yeah.
2: The same day, and there's a story going around that yesterday she was going to release her new song.
1: Well, there were billboards with Miley Cyrus, so they're like, she's about to drop new music,
2: Would have been yesterday.
1: On August 25th.
2: Like, that's poor.
1: It gives you goosebumps.
2: Yeah, how that stuff happens is, woo. And also, I found it really weird yesterday morning. We're sitting on the couch, and Liz Hurley, who's a wonderful actress, with Billy Ray, and it was Billy Ray's birthday yesterday, which is Miley's dad. And she posted after that Dolly. The news broke, like a big tribute to Billy Ray for his birthday. I thought, don't know how Miley would feel about that.
1: I know, and you were trying to figure out maybe no one's told Liz yet.
2: But it was everywhere.
1: Yeah.
2: I was like, interesting could hold that off or just tell him.
0: Also,
2: you're laying next to him.
1: He's next to you, yeah.
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0: good to have that added to the Hot Hits playlist. It is Adela and Ain't in LA.
1: Music that matters right now.
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1: Nick and Lauren.
3: We've asked the question, did you realise you were wrong after the argument? Because my dear friend here, Nick Kelly, had a little incident at the sushi shop today.
0: Yeah, card kept declining, but it said print error on the screen. So I said, that's because you got no paper in there. Dahl. I didn't actually say Dahl. I'll just be very clear. I didn't say Dahl. Anyway, so I made them redo it 3 or 4 times. I walked off in a huff and then worked out my card had been blocked because I haven't confirmed my identity with the bank.
4: Why don't you? I've been with this bank for 20 years. Why don't I have to confirm my identity?
3: I hope they do. Ask me to confirm the identity every now and then because it's your money.
0: Not much in there, mate. As opposed to some.
3: Shut up.
0: We learned last night. Unbelievable scene. Hey, Casey, how are you, Case? You good?
5: Thanks, yourself.
0: Yeah, fantastic.
3: We're good, Casey. Did you realise you were wrong after the argument?
5: Yes.
3: What happened?
5: So I was talking with my partner about my mother's birthday coming up, my own mother, and I said it was on the 26th. And she's like, no, it's the 25th. I'm like, no, it's my mother. I know when her birthday is. It got a bit intense, and we ended up calling mum to confirm that I was right, and she's like, no, it's the 25th.
0: Yeah. And what did you do after that? Were you grovelling and apologetic, or did you also walk off in a huff?
5: Oh, I mean, look, I apologise to my mum.
3: Yeah.
0: Still ongoing with the partner. I get you. Tiana's on 131060. When did you realise you were wrong after the argument, Tiana?
6: So on Saturday, I'm actually hen-raising these birds, and I thought, oh, it doesn't really know how to fly very well. Haven't actually raised these birds before, like my boyfriend.
3: Mm-hmm.
6: And I took it out, and in front of my eyes, he's like, oh, these birds know how to fly. I'm like, oh, it'll be fine. And it flew off a kilometer away.
3: Oh no.
6: Right in front of my eyes.
3: Oh, no.
0: Mate.
6: I think that ugly cried for about an hour, and luckily, some good Samaritan messaged me because I put it on social media.
3: Thank goodness.
6: I got it back on Monday morning.
0: All right. Good for the bird.
6: Very wrong. I've learned my lesson and I won't be doing that again.
3: That's a good result, Tiana. If it makes you feel any better, when I was cleaning my budgie's cage when I was very young, my mum came out and she said, that's not how you clean it. And she tipped it upside down and shook it and the door flung open and the bird flew away and never saw it again. Valet.
6: Yeah, very lucky to get it back.
3: Yes, you were. I was not.
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24: Come on, guys.
0: Wow, what a moment it's going to be. Sorry, I didn't have mics on. I was just really embraced in it. This is massive. He is playing stadiums across Australia, Melbourne, Brisbane, Sydney, Perth. You get to kick it all off on February 13 before he continues around the country. Can I just tell you, just to get a sense of how big these tickets are going to be.
3: Yeah.
0: In North America, Europe and the UK, he has set the largest single day ticket sales record in Live Nation's history.
3: Whoa.
0: On this tour. And in the UK, in somewhere, he set a new Ticketmaster record with 2.1 million tickets sold in a single day.
3: Wow.
0: So they're going to be pretty hot.
3: He is one of those ultimate showmen.
0: Yeah.
3: You know what I mean? Yeah. Like, you're not going and seeing some, like, I mean, everyone performs differently, but Bruno, to me, is one of those guys. It's like, he's bringing the big show, you know?
0: Beautifully said.
3: I was going to say he's almost like, and this is, then I thought, stop yourself, Lauren, like a modern day Michael Jackson in the way that he performs.
0: I get it. I totally get it.
3: Yeah.
0: I think people would make that comparison. And I think that's the thing. And he crosses so many like age groups and demographics. Yes. Like he is so universally beloved and respected as a musician. The show is going to be absolutely unbelievable. We have free tickets to give away. You can register right now for them at thehothits.com.au. And then we'll start calling you back from Monday. So I would obviously get amongst the pre-sale, get amongst the sales.
3: Yes.
0: But for a little chance to win your way there before the tickets even go fully on sale, get to thehothits.com.au, my friends.
3: Cool boy.
0: Shall we celebrate with a whole bunch of Bruno bangers mashed together?
3: Yes.
0: DJ Konski is on the decks on the Hot Hits. Let's go!
3: Connie!

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16: Best time of the week, baby. It is Thursday night. Thursday is a new Friday, and we get a DJ in every single week to do a hot mix for you. Mashing up a bunch of bangers for the next 15 minutes is going to be WA's Crooked Colours.
17: Woohoo!
16: Put out his brand new album last week. 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
1: Now it's solo Crooked Colours.
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1: Yes.
16: We know you work from home tomorrow.
1: Yeah, don't. You can't fool us. You're WFHing.
16: Exactly.
1: You're just FHing. You're not even W-ing. You're just FH. So don't lie to us, Australia.
16: We're just jealous because we can't work from home in this job.
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0: on the Hot Hits with Nick and Lauren. It is the middle of the sealed section. We have our sex and relationships expert, Kiz Harvey, with us talking about these shopping baskets over in, is it Denmark?
1: Finland?
0: Where basically you can indicate with the colour of your shopping basket whether you're single and ready to mingle at the supermarkets.
1: Yeah.
0: And it's wild. But it reminds us of something we've heard about before.
2: Hot Hits. The sealed section.
3: I need more than sex to nourish my equilibrium, but I do need sex.
0: Now, did you ever go to a traffic light party back in the day?
1: No. I once went to, actually, when I was in Cairns with my cousins. It was Natalie, my cousin's 18th birthday, so she's 35 now, so this is a long time ago. Yeah. And we went to a singles party, God knows why, and they did this thing where every man got given a bolt and every girl got given a nut.
0: Oh, come on.
1: And if your nut and bolt matched up, because apparently they don't all match up or something. You match, and Natalie found her match. It was not right.
0: This is
1: a fun thing.
4: Traffic light parties. Have you guys ever been to one?
0: No, I just hear about them.
1: I don't think I've been to one.
4: The keys in bowls, I've heard of. Keys in bowls.
1: Traffic light parties. What? Red, you're taken.
0: Red, you're taken. Yellow, it's complicated.
1: Green, you're single.
0: You're single and ready to mingle. On the Central Coast where I grew up, they were everywhere.
1: Oh, it stinks of Central Coast.
0: And it was like. Over 40s traffic light parties every single weekend.
4: I love it. Maybe they need a rerun. I grew up in WA, as a lovely producer here, and no, it was more keys in a bowl kind of thing than traffic light.
0: Well, that makes Carrot make a lot more sense.
1: Yeah, Carrot's classic keys in a bowl. He's always pushing for an
0: and that's how Carrot was born.
1: Carrot doesn't know who his real dad is.
0: It's so good.
1: I'm kidding.
4: Sorry, Dad.
0: He's a lovely man. Leave him alone.
4: Yeah.
0: It's a really, really cute idea, and I love it. We need to. I think Bunnings is the perfect place for it to happen in Australia. Yeah. Woolies is too too, you know, family friendly kind of thing.
4: Yeah,
0: but
4: yeah.
0: Bunnings has got a little bit of guts to it.
4: Lots of everyone in there.
1: Yeah. I mean, I love Bunnings. Get me a tradie. It's fun.
0: Do you, in the people you talk to, kids? Do you really feel people wanting to go back to the sort of original forms of meeting someone and dating?
4: Yeah, absolutely. Everyone wants to connect in real life, whether it's with another human to connect. Mm-hmm. But, you know, especially the younger generations, they haven't been skilled in that way.
0: Yeah.
4: It's, you know, I know younger generation, it's like, I'll say oftentimes, just call. Just call and ask. No. And they're like, no way.
1: They wouldn't know how to make a phone call. We used to have to call on the landline.
5: Yeah. Hi, can I please speak to Melissa? It's Lauren.
1: Yeah, imagine their life.
4: So start speaking to people. I think it's something that's really missing. And, you know, human connection's so important. It's the biggest factor in human well-being. It's the longest study ever done. Like, you will live better and longer if you are connected to other humans. Yeah. Relationships are key. Let's do it.
1: Yeah.
4: Just like I said, walk and speak to the grocer, like your local deli. If you buy a coffee in the morning, don't just place your order.
1: Yeah.
4: Actually ask.
1: How's
4: to the
1: day?
4: Uber driver. Yeah.
1: Yeah.
4: What's been happening?
0: Well, Lauren loves a chat with an Uber driver to the point where she once got out of the Uber with him and gave him a hug.
1: He cried. He told me that he'd never, since moving to Australia, he does Uber to connect with humans. He literally doesn't talk to anyone outside of his engineering job, which he does from home. And then he got quite upset and he said, I haven't, and he wasn't being creepy. I know that, like, there was a moment where I thought to myself, this could be really risky, but he was like, I haven't experienced physical touch, and not even in a sexual way. He's like, in just like a hug since I've lived here.
0: Yeah.
1: So when he pulled up the car, I said, get out and I'm going to give you a hug. And I hugged this man and he cried into my shoulder. And he was just so, he was like, he had not had any human connection. And it was in that moment I realised how important it is.
4: So important.
1: Yeah.
4: And I suggest to people, you know, of all ages, if you are really craving that, we all want to be touched and hugged.
1: Yeah.
4: And conversation like that is fantastic, and you did a beautiful thing, but I'm sure he speaks to lots of people who haven't hugged him. You know, but you can get a massage. You know, you can join communities, join a pickleball or whatever it is where you actually get to touch other people. I think it's really important, that connection.
1: With consent.
4: Thank you. Yes, whoops.
0: I was going to say, when are we touching other people at pickleball?
4: High-fiving.
0: Oh, yeah.
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1: 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It's just connection.
0: 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We came in talking sex and relationships and we came out with a beautiful platonic idea as well. Kiz Harvey, we love you. We'll see you next week.
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0: Fix It with Nick and Lauren. It's time to wrap up for the week, baby.
1: In celebration of the night that was, it's the Hot Hits Awards ceremony.
0: Yeah, a couple of awards, things that have happened in on or around the show. Lauren Barry has the first award of the night. What's it going to be?
2: My award tonight, it's a dual award. It goes, not two awards, it's a dual award. It goes to yourself, Dickie Cow, and Alyssa Grace. You guys just had quite a phenomenal fan Pokemon fangirling moment, the two of you. You can catch it on the podcast.
0: It was very cute.
2: Lovely to be a part of. I mean, I had no idea that what you were talking about.
0: We
2: Charizards
0: were comparing our favourite Pokemon.
2: Lubazards and Gibbizards.
0: I think one of those is real. It was good because initially I had pointed out that she had a pimple on her nose, which she was self-conscious of. And she said, I said, I can't see it. And she turned around. I was like, oh, cancer. And so it didn't start great, but...
3: Did you talk about the Pokemon? The Pokemon Legos?
0: No. No, I forgot about
2: Legos?
0: That.
2: Legos?
0: Yeah. Have you seen how expensive they are, though?
3: Oh, no, I
2: haven't. All like Lego is expensive.
0: $700 for a Charizard. It's
2: for
0: ridiculous.
2: How big are they?
0: Like, but yay?
3: You know, no one's going to be opening them and playing with them. They're just, it's all going to be scalpers for Pokemon.
0: Yeah, exactly.
2: Forever. Of course.
3: Sucks.
0: I feel personally offended by how much of a trend Pokemon has become. Because, like, I was in there 28 years ago. With the cards, with the games.
2: Yeah, but I think a lot of these people were as well.
0: I would go to Toys R Us on a Saturday morning and play Pokemon trading card game.
3: Oh, wow.
0: That's how deep in I was on it. I had a lanyard, and attached to my lanyard was my deck of Pokemon cards, and I'd wear it everywhere.
2: Yeah.
3: Do you have them still somewhere?
0: How have I not had the diagnosis yet?
2: I don't know. I don't think you need it, hon.
0: Yeah. That would flatter Bailey, your award for tonight.
3: My award is for a YouTuber that I have found recently.
2: Oh, yeah.
3: His name is Greg Hadley. His YouTube channel is Greg's Kitchen.
0: Yeah.
3: He does reviews of... he's Australian, and he does reviews of food.
0: Cool.
3: But it's very interesting.
0: A lot of people do that?
3: Yeah, but he's in his car, and he's very Australian. I'm just going to play
2: Is he mukbanging, or is he mukbanging, or what's he doing?
0: Is he mukbanging?
4: Listen. G'day, guys. Greg here. Now, today I'm back off to KFC because I've got a brand new secret menu item.
0: Okay, he sounds like a bit of fun.
3: He sounds like Bailey, a great bit of fun.
2: Have you seen the guy on TikTok? I sent one to Nick the other day, and he just goes around Melbourne and he's like reviewing these like industrial like workplace, worksite cafes, but they're just
0: I spent an hour on it the other day.
2: It's so good.
0: He just goes to one that's just called Cafe. Nothing else. Shorty B is Hello. In the room. What's your award for the evening?
2: Hello, Sean.
5: My award? Oh, hang on. I'm on guest one. Hello. Good to be here.
0: What have you got an award for tonight?
5: Well,
0: let's give an award to.
5: Okay. Look, I haven't really been around for long.
2: No.
5: But do you know what? I want to give an award, and I know this is last night's content, but I want to give an award to Bailey.
2: Yeah.
5: For Bailey's Corner last night, because I know you put a lot of work into that magic trick that you did.
3: Hey, we're not talking about this trick. We're not talking about it.
5: You know what, mate? You went out and interviewed Dynamo, and that's pretty sick.
2: Exactly.
5: And I'm proud of you for that. So I'd like to give you the show award for that, mate.
3: I appreciate it.
5: Yeah. Well done, bro.
0: Beautiful.
5: Proud of you, Bailey.
2: Well done.
3: Do you know the story?
5: Huh?
3: Yeah? No.
0: I told him that the trick didn't go
5: didn't
0: to plan.
5: Work. And I told him it didn't go to plan when you
3: but
5: did
3: it worked
5: it
3: for Poppy. Right
5: too.
3: In the middle. It worked in the... I
0: it
3: just
0: worked done, in the office.
3: It worked in the office.
5: I got Whitney Houston and it was a deal. It was meant to be, so...
0: Bailey's got... plenty of time to redeem himself. Next time a garage door company brings a magician to Australia.
3: B&B garage door. It's not a random garage
0: A thing
3: store.
0: That will happen probably never again. You'll have another one to give away. My award goes to just the vibe in the room today. Just fantastic stuff. No Carrot here. Who cares? We're fine.
2: Oh, yeah. I miss Carrot, but...
5: The king of vibe, too.
0: King of vibe, mate.
5: Yeah.
0: Hey, you know, speaking of the king of vibe... You know who's on the show on Saturday?
3: Bruno Mars?
0: No, he will not be on the show. Free tickets next week. Alex Warren's going to be on the show.
2: Yes.
0: On Saturday from 5 o'clock.
3: Yeah, you're going to be able to listen to that podcast tomorrow night.
0: Tomorrow. Yeah, you'll be able to listen to the podcast tomorrow. You get the podcast
5: early
0: first.
5: Listen.
0: Early listen on the podcast. We're a digital first business, you say.
5: Yes, we are.
0: And then Monday night, if you miss it on Saturday or on the podcast, we'll play it out Monday night as a takeover from 8 o'clock as well. I can't wait to share the conversation that I had with Alex the other night.
2: I know. 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
0: Literally one of my favourites of my career. So we'll get that for you. On Monday. It'll be beautiful. Nice. Have a lovely weekend, everybody.
2: Goodbye.
0: Bye.
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1: My husband gave me a credit card, did not put a limit on it. Even though we've been together 8 years, I got my own money, but I spend his money.
2: Why wouldn't you? Jess has so much savings. Angus is like, hey, can you throw me a bone, bud?
1: Angus is like, I'm eating 2-minute noodles over here. What are you doing? I said, Rowan and I are going out for lunch.
2: Yeah, I'm eating lobster mornay.

0: and Tommy.
1: What are they doing at the chemist? You go in and you pop your script in. They're like, that'll be a few minutes. And then they just go over and play a bit of solitaire.
2: They
1: move
2: don't.
1: A few things around, a bit of horseplay. I think they might go up to their mate and go, have a look what he's got.
3: Yeah, true.
4: 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His dosage has gone up.
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1: 100.9. It has been so hot in Rome.
18: Oh, no.
1: And this is not a soft city. Everything's built out of stone.
18: There is a lot of heat conduction around those brick laneways.
19: Oh, my God. It is so hot.
18: I was surprised going to Rome about how much ancient Roman buildings are still just throughout the city.
19: Oh, mate, the stuff that we would have a full-blown exhibition about is just on the corner. Like, yeah. Some old ruins that we would have a big old jump and shout about. And, they don't even have a sign up for it. Tell you what they've got a lot of in Rome, though. While it is stinking hot, they've also got heaps of calendars of hot priests.
18: Oh,
19: did you
18: yeah.
19: ever see that?
18: Yeah, I think I've seen either The Daily Show or John Oliver cover the hot priests' calendars.
19: It's really, yeah, I mean, we used to do the fireys. We used to have the calendars of the fireys.
18: Hot firemen,
19: but
18: yep.
19: Yeah, you'll see in all the shops, it'll be like calendar 2027, and there's just some hot priest on the front of it.
18: Is that a sin? Like, it's not a sin to be hot.
19: Well,
18: is it?
19: But that's the thing. I can't figure out if they're putting them there with the knowledge that they're hot.
18: Yeah.
19: Or whether that's just what they look like and I just think that they're hot.
18: Right.
19: You know what I mean? Like, it's actually me that's in putting on this.
18: They'd be all pretty young priests, though. They wouldn't be all
19: popes. Well, that's
18: popes.
19: It. And they're all Italian and they're all real sharp. You know, they all seem to be really well, nicely groomed and everything. And I'm like, oh, you don't look like any of the priests that I know. To be fair, I don't know heaps of priests. Shout out if you're a priest. Get in touch at matt.alex. Hey, Daiso, we promised to talk about someone who's making the waves in UK politics this past couple of weeks.
18: It doesn't take long for an algorithm these days to figure out what you're loving and the amount of UK political content I'm getting from Nigel Farage versus Count Binface. it's borderline obsessive levels. So gonna chat about that at a moment. We've also got a bit of Matt and Alex mailbag to give you after our big week of Ask Us Anythings. A few questions that popped through that we thought, we might as well answer a couple more. So that's all coming up today.
20: Let's get this show on the road.
21: Let's go.
20: Here we go.
19: Well, I was interested to see what the climate was like as I was in England, Alex Dyson, because I too have been getting a lot of videos on my algorithm that do revolve around this reform UK kind of attitude in England. Lots of people at rallies, you know, wrapped in English flags, boldly stating they want their country back, etc. I mean, a lot of the stuff that I'm seeing is usually some kind of left-leaning media person, you know, standing in the middle of those people trying to, you know, create gotcha moments. Sometimes successfully and sometimes, you know, whatever.
18: Earlier in the week, you did say, whilst in Italy, you and Belinda figured out you weren't boat people, which was probably lucky going through England, because there was a few people at those rallies who are rallying against boat people.
19: Well, exactly.
18: It's one of the most fascinating political contests is about to happen in the UK. The quick recap, if you're not across it, is Nigel Farage riding a wave of popularity, but then found out he was accepting some very large gifts, and they're personal gifts that he hadn't declared.
19: This is okay. We talked about day stays at motels.
18: Yeah,
19: I would say getting £5 million crypto gifts has got to be up there.
18: That's day stay level, isn't it?
19: It is easily a day stay motel level of sus-as. In fact, I dare say they go hand in hand, don't they? Anyone who's accepting £5 million crypto gifts has undoubtedly stayed at a day stay once or twice.
18: Yeah, just daylight hours in the hotel room there. So Nigel Farage wanted to take the heat out of this. He resigned and said, well, let's let the people of Clacton, my constituents, decide whether they care about this gift I got. Now, all the other parties over there, the Labour Party, the Greens, the Conservatives, the Tories, as they're called, they all, instead of running candidates against him, they're like, we're not going to be part of your theatrical stunt here, you know. You declare I'm resigning and then run again. It's like, we're not going to go up against you. Go for it. And so he's running almost uncontested, except for one man, and that is a man with a bin on his head. His name is Count Binface. He's run in many UK by-elections before. He's actually a comedian who dresses up as a quote-unquote intergalactic space warrior from the planet Sigma-9.
2: I was on my way back home to Sigma-9, bit of R&R, and then old Nigel throws his toys out of the pram, has a hissy fit, calls an unnecessary by-election. I got wind of that. I've turned around the starship pronto. How about that? Lovely.
18: So now, the leader of reform is running against a human bin.
19: And I got to tell you, the bin looks good.
18: The bin is looking very good. I'm not a betting man, as you know, Matokind, but people are saying, look, it's unlikely still that he gets beaten by a bin. There's memes coming up. T-shirts. The bin can win. Saying this could be Clacton's Bindependence Day. Like, there is huge momentum because the policies are sensible. Capping the price of croissants. It's pretty good. Moving the hand dryer. I think it's the Crown and Treaty Hotel. Moving the hand dryer to a more sensible location in the men's bathrooms.
19: Have you seen where it is? It's right behind one of the urinals. So if you go to the toilet, it sets off the hand dryer. It's very annoying.
18: It is. Build at least one affordable house. So this is huge. And to tell you what, Count Binface doing very well in the media rounds. He's popping up on all the big TV shows. The weird thing is it's now sort of, because he's the only one running against Nigel Farage, he's getting all of the attention. And I think part of it is he's got a bin on his head. It's like a bin-shaped helmet.
19: This is, we haven't seen a revolt this big since the Nickelback pickle. I reckon this is up there. Do you remember the Nickelback pickle?
18: I don't remember the Nickelback pickle.
19: It was, can this pickle get more likes than Nickelback? And it got like millions of likes.
18: Nigel Farage tried to, and literally in his speech where he resigned, he tried to frame it as it's now me versus the establishment. Problem is the establishment's not running. It's now a human being. And therefore, he's the establishment. He's the politician. And so it's somewhat backfired on him because you've got people on the news going, there is no way I'm going to be voting for a joke candidate with dreadful policies. And so that's why I hope Count Binface wins. You know, pulling the old switcheroo on Nigel.
19: Yeah, well, this is not the first time Count Binface has stood. He's gone up against quite a few people. Boris Johnson, Rishi Sunak, Sadiq Khan, who's the Lord Mayor of London for a while, Keir Starmer, never been elected, does get the immediate attention, but this is the first time I've heard about him. He previously campaigned as Lord Buckethead, but obviously the bucket wasn't base level enough. You know, there's probably too much integrity in a bucket. He needed to just lower the bar even further.
18: Yeah.
19: I like this. Count Binface summed up his campaign with a simple message. I'm not Nigel Farage. That's all you need to know, basically.
18: His real name is Jonathan David Harvey, right? He's just this British comedian who does this a lot. So now they're trying to find out who funds him to try and, like, expose Count Binface. I'm like, why do you... Don't bother! The man's a human bin. Take the conversation over to, I'm a person, he's a bin. Stay in those areas and you'll probably win it, okay? Don't talk about who's funding his campaign. I think people who are donating to him, you know, buying the merch and that sort of stuff, he gives half of the money he gets to a homelessness charity is what I've heard.
19: Well, it'll be a very interesting result unfolding.
18: The people of Clacton have the chance to do the funniest thing.
19: Don't let us down.
18: Don't let us down.
21: Mailbag.
18: Well, it is a Friday, so we thought we'd bring back the Matt and Alex mailbag, because while we had a fun week of Ask Us Anythings, it did prompt you to keep sending more questions. And so we thought we'd dig up a couple, Matt, that we did not get to. The first one, this is from Aaron. And Aaron says, thoughts of an AMA if it's not too late. This is probably guided more towards Bron. As a male with three kids, when we go out with the boys, we always talk about whether we still have quote-unquote game or not. Being so out of the loop for years, there's always one or two of us that will try and flirt with women just to see if we've still got it. Do women do the same? What do you reckon, Bron?
22: I don't think I've seen it out in the wild like that.
3: What do you mean out in the wild? Do you mean online?
21: No,
3: more?
21: I don't think I've seen it just at all.
18: People who aren't interested in actually pursuing anything, but are just looking for that little ego boost, and it's like, yeah, I've still got a bit of it.
21: I think if it happens, people are happy that it happens. But I don't think, I haven't seen any women go out, and I mean, I don't know all the women in the world.
3: You don't even, really?
21: I haven't seen it happen. But you know what? I don't like this for two reasons.
3: Okay.
21: You're disrespecting your wife, and you're also just wasting the time of somebody who might be single, and you're just annoying them for no reason.
3: Oh, I mean, come on. I don't know.
18: What if they are also in the same situation? They're like, oh, someone said a flirty thing to me today. I feel good about myself.
3: Yeah.
21: Mm.
18: And Aaron's not saying if the partners don't know it. Didn't say. So behind our partners' backs, without telling them, they could be very well involved. Not involved, but very well aware of what's going on.
21: Do you reckon?
3: I don't think the partner is going, yeah, go out with the boys and see if you can, you know, feel good about yourselves and flirt with some women.
21: Pick up random women. Yeah, I don't know about that.
18: You don't reckon? Well, I don't think if they're going, yeah, yeah, go do it, but it could be like, oh, so I tried to flirt with people just to see. That could be an eye-rolling, situation.
21: That would be a breakup situation.
18: Really? Oh, okay, Aaron. Well, be careful there then.
3: Well, what do you mean, Daiso? If Annalise is like, hey, I'm just going to go out and flirt with some dudes to see if I've still got it, you'd be okay with that?
18: I'd be confused. It wouldn't be in her nature to do that.
22: Whatever you were doing can wait another 10 minutes. It's Matt and Alex, the all-day breakfast podcast for your early morning.
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17: The Nickname Detectives are going to put their badges on and play next. That is, you call up on 131060, tell us your nickname. We have to guess how you got it. That is how you play it, but it doesn't always go like
18: now,
17: that.
18: Now, do you remember last time we played last week and we called Crete?
19: Yes.
18: I believe it was Missy. Were we calling Missy in Crete? And she had an unbelievable nickname. Tell us, is this your nickname, Marissa?
20: It's not my nickname.
18: Whose is it?
20: It's another nickname.
18: Oh, great. No, okay. What is it?
20: It's Missy.
18: Missy would be a good nickname for Marissa.
17: Yeah.
20: But it is. It is.
18: Missy.
17: Oh, so it is your nickname?
20: Yes, it is.
19: Or that's just James Blake not knowing how it works. Hey, let's call someone in Greece and get him. Like, that is...
18: It was amazing.
19: Very
18: James,
19: obvious.
18: James, how long have you been a producer on the show?
1: I've been here since 2022.
18: And that's four years. I'd say over four years. And that was an amazing call.
3: Nickname detectives, clearly it is a spectrum.
18: Yeah.
3: You know, at one end you've got the nickname. Oh, yeah, you were close. When I was three, I tripped over and my grandpa called me this because, and it's a thing we'll never figure out.
17: Yeah.
3: Versus, my name's Nicholas, my nickname's Nick.
17: 1060, give us a buzz. If you know how to play it, hopefully.
3: Try and get somewhere between those goalposts and we'll have a good old time.
4: Three voices, too many lols. Fifi, Fev and Nick.

0: I did. We made an adjustment as I went, like kind of. So I put on 17 pounds in the first like 2 months of doing the steroids, which was my goal, and it was mostly beer calories. But then I did switch. I was drinking a lot of Diet Coke and vodka mixed together. That was the majority of what I was consuming. And then also because right before the show I cut down a little bit, it was drying me out. So I kind of had a weird approach to it. But the drinking less in the few days prior to the show, I think, kind of hollowed me out a little bit, made me leaner.
1: God, it's
2: And now it sounds a
1: fascinating.
2: bit like, I've forgotten the guy that did the documentary series Super Size Me, but it feels like what you've done should nobody should ever attempt. Is that what, like, what did you take out of it? It even though you looked good and we've seen the photos, it must have been the unhealthiest you've ever been.
0: I've definitely felt better. I've definitely felt better. I did that. There's no way around it. I think, I wasn't necessarily, people attached the meaning to it about it was like saying it's just the steroids, it's not hard work and things like that. I didn't really set out to prove any of those things. I was more just trying it. But I think kind of one of the things was, it doesn't matter the situation you're in. You might be drinking 24 drinks a day. You might be, going through a divorce. It might be whatever. Like, you can still take on whatever challenge. Like, don't wait to do the thing you want to do. Just do it drunk.
2: Wow.
3: Peter, we appreciate your
1: Jesus.
3: time
1: I don't
3: today.
1: know
3: It's a
1: what's next.
3: fascinating story. Check him out, Booze Bag Fitness. That's his Instagram handle if you want to check him out as well. And obviously, we've got to say drink responsibly.
4: What is next?
1: Yeah, what is next?
4: Next challenge?
0: Well, I'm going to start lifting weights and I'm going to see if I can actually sustain the strength I got from just steroids, if I can keep that by just lifting. But I am still going to be drinking till the end of the year for this bet.
2: Oh,
0: Unless,
2: dear.
0: Unless I give it up, unless I
1: Is
0: don't
1: that a
0: feel like
1: please
0: it
1: give it
0: anymore.
1: up, please give it up.
5: Is that a vodka there? You got a vodka Coke there?
0: It's a vodka Coke. That's exactly vodka. That, a little bit of coffee in there too.
2: No.
4: A little bit of coffee.
5: No wonder you're not sleeping.
2: I mean, but Frank, I just feel like your
0: That's a
2: ex-wife
0: good
2: would want you
0: point.
2: to stop drinking.
0: Yeah, I mean, I think I get through the end of the year, I get paid out, and then I think a big challenge next year is going to be involving not drinking as
2: Please,
0: much. But I
2: yes.
0: did, there were some days, so
5: How much
0: I
5: is
0: think
5: the
0: I can.
5: bet?
0: It's 6 people are involved in this, and there are other challenges, but it's $60,000 at stake between these 6 people, so it's a lot.
5: Keep drinking, brother.
3: Good
5: Responsibly.
3: on. Good on you, mate. Appreciate your time today.
6: Orders up. Fifi, Fev, and Nick's happy hour. You are welcome.
2: You come in the studio
7: Yes.
2: because you. I love this. My first day back, and you've got a little game.
7: I think I've got something that you. It's a game that you can play for free on your computer.
3: Okay.
7: So, do you remember like the old? It was like
2: solitaire. Freecell?
7: A little
4: Minesweeper.
7: Bit like, yeah, but when you went to Miniclip and stuff and you'd play like Flash games and.
2: No, I was fully Freecell.
3: Mm.
2: Oh,
3: yeah.
2: Do you remember Freecell?
3: Yeah.
2: It was like solitaire on steroids.
4: That was like the. Again, B-side boxing on the inbuilt games. Wow.
2: I loved it.
7: Did you ever do Habbo Hotel?
2: No.
3: No, I remember Habbo Hotel.
2: Oh, I'm onto a new one. Mum, Pearl's got me on a new one. You know, we used to do Wordle. Do you still do Wordle,
3: I do it
2: Josiah?
3: Every single day with
5: you
3: my mum.
5: Do it.
3: I replaced Fee with my mum.
2: Well, now I've got a new one for you, Squirtle. I'm doing Squirtle every day.
5: What's that involve?
2: It's like there's all these letters and you have to find like 60 words. So you've
5: like
2: got to
5: word
2: find
5: finder.
2: All the
3: Oh,
2: things.
3: Yeah,
2: Yeah, that's
3: yeah.
2: it. It's
3: let's
2: a word
3: do that.
2: finder.
3: Yeah, I'll do that.
7: So this one,
2: what you got, James?
7: I think
5: you find it's a word finder.
7: This will be a good one for you, Fee. It's called Hop, and it has been trained on all of the data that Google Maps has got from driving around.
5: Huh.
7: And you can drive on real roads on your computer.
2: Like on your Nintendo?
5: Not gonna be. She's gonna be no good at that.
2: I've not got a steering wheel on my computer.
7: You use like the keys and all that kind of stuff.
2: Where's the fun bit?
7: Well, you can practice driving.
2: So, this isn't a game.
4: Welcome back.
5: Is this a way to get Fee to drive better?
7: Yeah, because you can actually flip the car in the game.
4: No, no, no. What we want to do is we want to just get Fee to drive in every country because there's somewhere in the world. Your driving is like built for that place.
2: Yes,
5: yeah,
2: Bali.
6: Fifi, Fev, and Nick. Fifi, Fev, and Nick's happy hour.
2: I had an absolute nightmare on the weekend. Did you hear about the MasterCard global outage that happened on Saturday afternoon?
5: No, I didn't.
2: So there I was. I hadn't really ventured out much, not feeling great for a week or so, and I thought, just let's. Go for a walk, get the girls out, and we went to the shops.
5: Just Just a casual day at the shops.
4: It's good to switch it up.
2: Yeah. Went to the shops and to a shopping centre and
4: went past the big one you always talk about recently.
2: Victoria Gardens.
4: Oh, no, I went past Doncaster.
2: Doncaster.
4: Yeah, had a gig in Kew East the other night.
2: Do a bit of Doncaster, Westfield Shopping Centre. I do Eastland and I do Victoria Gardens. I took the girls to Victoria Gardens. And went in there and went straight to one of those $2 shops because they do all the squishy dumplings. And Daisy wants squishy dumplings, so gone straight in for the squishy dumplings. And squishy dumplings, we bought maybe $15 worth. They're not super expensive, but because they're not the real ones, by the way. Anyway.
5: Nightmare.
2: So I went to pay with my phone and it got declined. So I've panicked.
5: Leon!
2: I haven't been out of the house for a while, so I thought, what's happened here?
4: Oh, no.
2: And I said to the lady, sorry about this. And then I went into my online banking. Credit card was fine, so I thought I'd run out of money. And I got some money on the credit card. So I tried again, got declined. And then I thought, oh, that's no good. Anyway, we'll go to the food court. We'll get something to eat. So ordered the girls some food. Went to tap, declined, and I'm panicking at this stage, like, what is happening? Mm-hmm. So then I said, girls, sorry, we can't eat and we can't buy anything.
5: Did you ring Leon?
2: I didn't ring Leon. What I did do is I rang the bank. Now, what is the don't get me started on why call centres don't, you know, why we've offshored everything. Mm-hmm. Now we've apparently just made everything online. So my bank had a number. I rang the number and it said you're out of business hours.
5: Because it's a weekend.
2: Weekends are when people spend their money. So here I was. I'm stuck in a shopping centre. And when I say stuck, I've got to get my car out. How am I going to tap out? I didn't have any spares. I've only got my credit card attached to my phone. Didn't take a purse or anything. So then the only number I could get was technical failure. And I went, I'm hitting those guys
5: up.
2: So then I went through the technical failure line. Well, that was a 45-minute wait. So we're just sitting in a shopping centre. I eventually got through to the guy. He said to me, let's delete the card from your wallet and put it back in.
5: Mm-hmm.
2: So I deleted the card from the wallet, but it wouldn't let me put it back in. Oh. So now I have no way of paying for anything. Yeah. And I said to the guy, no, but I'm in a car park. I've got to get out. They're not going to let me out without paying. I was trapped in a shopping centre car park.
5: Did you just drive through?
2: Well, no, what I sat there, he put me on hold again, and I'm not going to name the bank, but never came back to me. And when I say never came back to
4: me. Still haven't.
2: That was an hour and a half I was on hold, and I just left it on hold and got it. I did say to the girls, I looked back at them and went, girls, we're going for it. I'm going to try to get out of this car park with no form of payment.
5: Yes.
2: And I went up to the gate and I put my card in, and then it said I owed them $7.50, and I went nuts. So I pressed the little telephone button.
5: Oh, yeah.
2: And before the guy could even speak, the boom gate came up. He didn't even want to talk to me.
5: Yeah.
2: So they'd figured it out. But what are the chances? I've not left the house for like a week and a half. I go out, there's a global MasterCard outage, and I'm trapped in a car park.
5: And I'm tipping Daisy would have really loved that too.
4: Yeah.
5: An hour and a half. No dumplings, no food.
2: She didn't understand.
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0: stuff.
1: Let's not forget, like, we, you know, about 10 years ago in Melbourne, we were all living there, and they had their first go at the city bikes, at the Limebikes, right?
2: Yeah. Yeah.
1: Everyone threw them in the Yarra.
3: Okay. Everyone threw him in the river.
1: Yeah. Everyone threw him in the river. Sydney had a similar thing where people were just chucking him in the ocean. Okay, because then you go on the app and you see they're all like, there's a pile of them in the river. If you see a robot walking along the street,
2: you're going to want to tip him 2 liters of milk.
1: I mean, 1,000% people are picking the robot up and chucking it in a drink. If you're like, this is from some guy that's got 60 grand to burn on a milk messenger.
2: Yeah, totally.
1: Like, 100% you're strapping it to the tree. Like, bot napping will be outrageous. Or even, I suppose if you kidnap it, they could track you. But you tell me this.
2: But just tie it to a tree or, like, push it in a bush.
1: Tie it to a tree, push it over. Like, I'm not trying to encourage this by any means. And I hope we live in a society where we're not doing this to other people's property, I guess. But what would be the offence you'd get charged with if you tie the robot to the tree? I just don't, like, it'd be the same, like, what's the charge? Because it's not a human, it doesn't have, like, rights. You haven't assaulted someone.
2: If you took my microwave and tied it to a tree.
1: It's the same thing. It's the same thing. Until the law catches up and starts giving robots some weird rights, it's the same as if I just happened, to tie your bike to the tree, which is not jailable and very funny. That's the biggest problem.
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0: Who's ready to learn?
1: Yes!
2: Thank you, everybody. I'm so happy to be here. Our first seminar is called Mutton as Lamb. How to dress up your job to make it appear cooler.
0: Sorry, there won't be a lot of interruptions, but quick question. Have you rebranded boring jobs?
2: We don't have time for questions. This is for the government and Queensland government. Are you guys here? Woo! This bit's for you. Firstly, when asked about your job, there's the option to lie. But if lying's not an option, there are phrases that are technically not lying that can make your job appear cooler. For instance, I can neither confirm nor deny who I work for. Let's just say it involves the government. Gives you an air of being a spy. This is another option for you. I work in a certain government department that will remain nameless. It's shitty resources, but again, it sounds like you're part of ASIO. Thanks so much for your time.
0: Yeah, great. Well done, Andy. 150.
2: 150. Shit.
0: Ladies and gentlemen, Jack Post.
2: 150.
0: 150.
2: Oh, shit. I was a bit
3: all right,
2: long,
3: guys.
2: Jack.
3: I'll keep it. I'll try to keep it a little bit shorter.
0: I'll catch up the time. You don't do as you... Mike, cut a few of my slides.
3: I'll be doing my first seminar for the following industries. Fast food, sports science, data analytics. If that's you, give us a yell. All right.
2: Yeah, good
3: let's learn. This is called, is fast food good for athletes? You might think yes, but the data tells a different story.
0: Right.
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4: Good morning, I'm Andrew Schell. A fresh $145 million funding boost has been committed to Australia's battle against H5 bird flu as concerns grow over the deaths of dozens of little penguins on King Island. 51 penguins are being tested after weak positive results were detected, with further analysis still underway. Equality Tasmania says it is disappointed by the ACCC's decision to allow Calvary Healthcare to acquire Hobart Private Hospital. The group claims the takeover could lead to the loss of gender-affirming surgeries for Tasmanians and is urging the state government to guarantee ongoing access to the services. And briefly, Lime is launching its e-bikes onto Hobart streets next Wednesday, with 350 to be available for riders. It comes after council decided to stop e-scooter use. Looking to sport and Devils for Jed Hagen says the club is determined to make the most of its unexpected finals opportunity. He's told News Corp the side has already exceeded expectations, but believes there's much more improvement to come, with the side to face Geelong tomorrow afternoon.
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13: Hey there, I'm Lauren Howarth. 392 people have now sadly been confirmed dead after a flash flood hit parts of Nepal and Tibet. Rescuers are racing to find survivors, with more than 1,000 people missing, including 35 Australians. The Red Cross has launched an emergency appeal in response to the disaster. Mortgage holders could cop their fourth interest rate rise of the year within weeks. NAB reckons the Reserve Bank will lift the official cash rate to 4.6% at its September meeting. The major telcos have teamed up to launch a new campaign aimed at helping Aussies connect to 000 in an emergency. It's been rolling out throughout the week via social media and customer emails. And a camper van crackdown at Australia's most famous beach. The local council in Bondi voting to limit nighttime parking to 4 hours in a bid to stop people misusing permits by renting out their vehicles as holiday homes.
18: Research shows that regularly eating ultra-processed foods can increase your risk of developing type 2 diabetes by 53%. Search Diabetes Australia for more about the nation's fastest growing chronic condition.
13: A massive return to the AFL for D's vice captain Jack Viney. He's been named to take on Carlton in tomorrow's wildcard clash. Achilles and back issues have kept him sidelined for most of the season. Tonight, the Western Bulldogs and Collingwood go head-to-head at the MCG. And Geelong will have to cough up $140,000 in fines for failing to officially tell the AFL about the concussion waiver in Jake Colangelo's contract.
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4: Today in Hobart, a bit of cloud about with a top of 15 degrees. Tomorrow, partly cloudy and 17. Then as for Sunday, mostly sunny with a top of 18 degrees. 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
27: I have to get my boobies out to get a couple views.

0: 6. Friday morning, Jess and Rowan. We'll wrap up the week that was with the producer's diary just after 6:30, guys. And the last instalment of Jess's letters to her mother, 8:40 this morning.
1: That's right.
0: The last one.
1: This one addressed to both mum and dad.
0: Yeah, you're all going to get it.
1: You're all going to cop it. But right now, Rowan, you know, we're all about mental health, supporting mental well-being, doing what you need to do to stay grounded and functional in this fast-paced and scary world we're living in.
0: Mm-hmm.
1: Well, we have another option for you. Maybe you've tried yoga. Maybe you've tried meditation. Maybe you've tried colouring in. Maybe you've tried even medicinal support.
0: Yeah, good.
1: What you haven't tried is travelling to Sweden.
0: I would love to go to Sweden.
1: Sweden is the first country in the world prescribed by doctors.
0: They're prescribing Sweden?
1: They're prescribing Sweden. So you're on Vyvanse, babe.
0: So how do you go and pick up Sweden?
1: You could go, well, you know how you do it. You go to Flight Center. You say, one-way ticket to Stockholm, please. Well, not one way. You can come back. Yeah, return flight to Stockholm, please.
0: Lovely.
1: And then I think you bring a doctor's note. Is there a discount? I'm not sure.
0: It could be a doctor's discount.
1: Could be a doctor's discount. Because in a recent tourism initiative, Sweden is plugging themselves to the world as a place for mental well-being, with the beautiful natural landscape, with the fantastic people.
0: Wow.
1: The good-looking people.
0: The Scandos are great.
1: The Scandinavians are fantastic.
0: Just looking at some photos on the computer, it looks gorgeous.
1: Doesn't it just? That is one of those countries where I just feel like I've done Europe a couple of times. Yes, I've been very fortunate. I've never gone that far north. I've never done the Scandinavian countries.
0: It looks unbelievable.
1: What's considered Scandinavia, executive producer Shy? Guys like Sweden, Norway, Finland?
0: Yeah.
1: There's a group.
0: Yeah, what's the...
1: Would Switzerland be in there?
0: Austrians. Austria? That's not
1: Austria? I don't think that would be in Scandi, would it?
0: No, I don't think it is.
1: Have a look.
0: Nordic? No, I don't know.
1: What's the difference between Nordic and Scandinavian?
0: Oh, my God.
1: Norwegian?
0: This is great.
1: Other thing.
2: Denmark, Norway.
1: Denmark, Norway, and Sweden. That's Scandinavia.
2: They're the region of Scandinavia.
1: Switzerland, not in there.
2: Not in there.
1: Go.
0: Look at us, Jess. We could have looked at the map right here.
1: Whoops. We could have, you still could have incorporated maybe a few. I don't know what makes that trio so tight.
0: Yeah.
1: But in a new campaign, as I said, they're saying travel is no longer just about getting away. It's an opportunity to consider how you want to feel, what you truly need physically, mentally, and emotionally, and what type of experience can support that.
0: I would love to go to Sweden. You've obviously said that your husband would like to do High Rocks, the big crazy fitness.
1: Why did we decide High Rocks in Sweden was the place to go?
0: I think that's where the world championships are next year. I think.
1: Right. So it rotates, but in 2027, it'll be in Sweden. Well, this couldn't have come at a more timely moment in history because Sweden is where we all need to be going. 100 days of summer sunlight. Rebranded as 24/7 light therapy. Sweden must be one of those countries because it's so far north, the sun never sets.
0: I do want to see that sometime in my lifetime. I do want to see that where the sun does not go down.
1: But isn't lack of sleep and sleep deprivation a form of torture?
0: Yeah, but it's like all those things. It's like you go to a cold place that they heat up really well. You go to a really warm place that got great aircon. It's one of those things. If it's
1: they'll have great blackout curtains.
0: That's what I'm saying. You know, one of my friends, I really want to go. He's been spending lots of time in Russia. I want to go to Russia.
1: Are you joking?
0: I want to go to
1: No one in the
0: Russia.
1: History of the past 4 years has said, I really want to go to Russia.
2: Russia
0: Moscow?
2: Specifically?
0: Moscow?
2: Is that where that colourful building is?
0: I don't know.
1: Yeah. Is that Leningrad?
2: I don't know.
1: Yeah.
0: I want to go to Moscow.
1: Are you serious?
0: Yes.
1: Well, you want to go rub shoulders with Putin?
0: Look at these castles. Oh, it does look kind of scary, doesn't it?
1: Yeah.
0: Only 13 million.
1: I don't know if you're coming back.
0: Well, if it's that good, I'm never coming back.
1: The Kremlin is what you're thinking of, EP Shy Guy.
2: That thing that looks like the Disney castle. Yeah,
1: I believe it's the Kremlin.
2: Isn't that what they call the president? Or whatever he is?
0: Kremlin?
1: The Kremlin.
2: I thought that was what they called the leader.
0: Careful.
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0: 18 minutes past 6, Jess and Rowan, good morning. Alpha Bucks at 7 o'clock for $10,000. 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
1: Think about how you're supercharging your weekend with a deposit of 10 grand.
0: How good's that? Oh, how good's that?
1: Juicy.
0: Saw a headline the other day that I sent producer Shy Guy on Instagram, Jess, and I just want to get you across it.
1: Please.
0: You know, I do a lot of AI, and I use it all the time. I mostly will AI now as a search engine, and I get it to, like, make things sometimes.
1: Google has lost Rowan Edwards.
0: Well, even when I Google, I just go straight to the AI answer.
1: The so AI it's still overview like, thing, yes.
0: That can be handy, because it's, like, it's looking through its own, you know, research. So, you know, it's doing what I would do quicker. Saw a headline. Wanted to get you across it. A rare book dealer got an order for 1,000 books. Wow. 1,000 books, that's a lot of money. Packaged them up, sent them. They put an Apple AirTag in to see where they were going. 1,000 books.
1: What do you mean to see where they were going? Didn't he have the address to where he was going to send it to?
0: Yeah, it just felt a bit fishy, I guess. Keep in mind, before you ask a million questions for the details, I have a headline.
1: We'll unpack it together and speculate.
0: Exactly. This will be all speculation.
1: Let's speculate. Thank you for that caveat. It's important.
0: That's okay. I know you will.
1: You do.
0: They were like, this is fishy. They put an air tag in to see what would happen. They tracked this order of 1,000 rare books to an Amazon AI facility that scans and shreds books.
1: I saw that!
0: What are we doing?
1: I saw that!
0: Kill or be killed. Bezos is shredding rare books, and he is killing the competition. This is war.
1: I didn't see the headline, Rowan. I saw Vision.
0: I haven't seen Vision.
1: But my issue is, oh, my God, is this real? Because now everything I see, everything I see, Rowan, I think is that AI. And I'm going, is this AI video a rage-baiting, horrible video of what's happening in the world? And I thought, surely not. Surely there is not a world where we are destroying rare texts and rare books. What is this? The witch hunt Salem trials where we're burning things at the stake? Is this legit?
0: Yeah. It is actually, like, the 404 Media revealed that Amazon is buying thousands of physical books, including rare titles, to train its AI models.
1: So it scans the text and then destroys the action. It's not like it's scanning it to upload it to the internet. It's just using it as a training thing and then destroying the original.
0: And what it might be doing is it might be learning the best parts of these books to create their own books.
1: Oh, my God.
0: And
1: learning the creativity behind storytelling.
0: The tracker traveled to an Amazon facility in Las Vegas where workers are employed to cut off the bindings.
1: And scan
0: the text. The physical books are destroyed after scanning. Destructive scanning method is used because it allows pages to be fed flat into machines for faster, cheaper digitization.
1: I know this is not a black and white conversation, Rowan. AI is nuanced. I think it's undeniably scary.
0: Yeah.
1: But it's undeniably where the world is going. As an AI supporter, how does this make you feel?
0: Well.
1: Doesn't this make you shudder?
0: No, I just shudder at the fact that it is bad, but they will spit it, and I know for a fact I'll go, oh, it makes sense, yeah, I'm glad we're doing it. But it's bad.
1: It's bad, it is bad. And I know me being so far I've swung the pendulum, I don't touch it at all. I've tried to turn off that many times the AI summaries on my stupid text messages, my stupid emails. I don't want any of it.
0: I don't like them.
1: Touching my world.
0: Hmm.
1: And then you see stuff like this, you go, this is why we shouldn't be using it. This is why we shouldn't be supporting it. Because you give them an inch and they take a freaking mile and they take all our rare books.
0: He's taking the rare books.
1: 1,000 books.
0: Yeah. Hey, I mean, is he the richest man in the world right now, or is that still Musk?
2: Musk. Right now.
1: And he lost trillionaire status recently. Still the richest.
2: He's still the richest.
1: See, not to pit the billionaires and trillionaires against each other. Oh, I was about to give Musk a compliment. I just can't get
0: what
1: it out
0: gonna
1: of my
0: say?
1: Mouth.
0: What are you going
1: to
0: say?
1: I was about to say, at least he's not chopping up rare books, but I'm sure he's done worse
0: for that, mate.
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4: 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There's no excuse in a school zone.
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6: 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The Tasman Highway is currently clear in both directions and it's a smooth run throughout Hobart. 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That's the latest in traffic on Hobart's Hit 100.9.
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13: Hobart's average unleaded price today is around $2.07 a litre, while some servos are selling it as low as $1.95. 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
12: Good morning, I'm Andrew Schell. The future of the Battery Point walkway is in doubt after Hobart City Council's chief executive recommended the project be scrapped. The proposed foreshore path would cost an estimated $28.3 million, but the state government has reportedly refused to alter Crown licence arrangements that stand in the way of construction. Residents living near Tasmanian Botanics are being encouraged to keep odour diaries amid ongoing complaints about smells from the medicinal cannabis operation. Brighton Mayor Lee Gray says council takes the issue seriously, but strong evidence is needed before action can be considered under environmental laws. And briefly, young pilot Robert Bramley is being remembered for his commitment to helping others after the Tasmanian was lost in a plane crash in the Gulf of Carpentaria. To sport, and a strong endorsement has come for the Devils ahead of their VFL finals clash with Geelong tomorrow. Southport coach Matthew Primus says the Devils have very few weaknesses and have consistently shown they can move the ball quickly and apply pressure. Meantime, the VFLW squad takes on the Bulldogs.
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14: Morning, I'm Lauren Howarth. More than 1,000 people are still missing, including 35 Australians, after that devastating flash flood on the border of Nepal and Tibet. Sadly, the death toll has risen to at least 392 overnight. There are fears that a dam created during the landslide could breach and cause new flooding. The Northern Territory's passed a bill legalising voluntary assisted dying, bringing it in line with the rest of the country. Significant restrictions are in place on things like accessing and starting conversations about the practice. There are growing calls for an import ban on smart glasses amid privacy concerns. The Greens are planning to launch a bill when Parliament resumes next month. And if you're thinking about a career change, Seek has named some of the highest paying jobs that don't require a uni degree. A heavy diesel fitter has taken out top spot with an average yearly salary of $167,000, followed by an automotive electrician.
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14: A boost for the Western Bulldogs, regaining ruck Tim English for tonight's wildcard clash with Collingwood. The Pies have Isaac Quaynor and Pat Lipinski back from injury. Lee Montagnas thinks it will be the Magpie Army celebrating.
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12: Today in Hobart, a bit of cloud about with a top of 15 degrees. Tomorrow, partly cloudy and 17. Then as for Sunday, mostly sunny with a top of 18 degrees. 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
11: 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Jess and Rowan are back. 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

0: Alpha Bucks, we'll do that next. We'll take a call 131060 very soon. I've got a list here, though, from our mates at MSN.
1: Oh, they work overtime for us.
0: 8 things you should never talk about at work, according to etiquette experts.
1: Mm-hmm.
0: Give me one that you think maybe you shouldn't anyway. I'll see if it's on the list.
1: Our issue is, Rowan, I don't think there's a topic we haven't discussed at work.
0: Yeah.
1: So maybe if I try and broaden out politics, is that... Who you voted for?
0: Oh, you know what? That's not on here, but that's a good one.
1: Like something that's divisive.
0: Our problem is that our chaos is kind of celebrated. So
1: talk about everything. What about if I don't know, bowel habits? Again, we talk about that, but workplace, we shouldn't talk about.
0: Number 8 here is actually deep dives into medical and health troubles. So maybe if it's bowel stuff, it could be health troubles.
1: Should be number 2.
0: Should be number 2. Let me go through the list and we'll pump through these.
1: You got
0: any big ones? Please object. 1, how others spend their time and money. Shouldn't talk about that. Don't want to talk about how people are spending their time or their money. Opens you up for being like, oh, wow, another vacation.
1: Hang on a minute.
0: Another kind of, you know.
1: I can't ask you what you're doing on the weekend. Wouldn't that fall into how you're going to spend your time?
0: It's probably more saying like, oh, another Prada bag or something like, oh, righto. Like,
1: okay.
0: Good to know. Number 2. Co-workers' meal choices and preferences, it could create an environment that's not inclusive. Like, what are you stinking that up with? That kind of stuff.
1: I think we need to be flagging that stuff. We're trying to live in a society here.
0: Ah, see, the etiquette experts say that's not inclusive and you're being mean. Number 3, plans to leave the company or look for a new job. Guys, that's common sense.
1: That's common sense.
0: Don't bring that up.
1: Even if you think they're your work wife, keep that on lock.
0: Keep it on lock.
1: Yeah.
0: Find the job.
1: Then go.
0: Don't share that you're hunting for a job.
1: Yes.
0: Number 4, frequent mentions of stress and burnout. Stress and burnout is important, but just don't go walking around the office saying how stressed and burnout you are. Go talk to someone about it. Go talk to a manager or go to talk to someone a bit higher, HR. They'll all help you out.
1: Yes. I appreciate trying to look busy and, you know, really giving the indication I am working hard for my dollar.
0: Yes.
1: But there's a limit.
0: Number 5 is an interesting one. Salary details. This is the age-old argument.
1: Interesting, Rob. Where do you stand on being open about what you earn with colleagues?
0: Yeah, fair enough. I mean, good. Do it.
1: I agree.
0: Yeah.
1: Because who does it serve? Keeping it secret. It doesn't serve each other. It serves the corporation.
0: Number 6, recaps from your scandalous weekend. I don't know. That's a bit of fun. I think you can talk about the scandalous weekend.
1: How are you meant to bond with Debbie in accounts if you don't open up?
0: By the way, Debbie might like to get down, but she's holding it because she doesn't think.
1: Yeah.
0: Details about your love life. That's number 7. I think that's a good one. Letting everyone know about what's going on in your love life is a good one. Don't get too much details, but just a general vibe.
1: I think it's a general vibe. If I ask how your partner is, I would say maybe draw the line if you're going to start talking about your extramarital affairs.
0: Don't do that part of your love life. No. Mm. And deep dives into medical and health troubles. That's a pretty good list. That's a pretty good list, I think.
1: It's a good top line list, but I mean, we're spending more time with our colleagues sometimes than we do with our own freaking families. Not you and I, because we have the cushiest job in the world.
0: How dare you?
1: But people who contribute to society could be doing 8, 9, 14-hour shifts.
0: Yeah.
1: I've got to bond with these people.
0: You're there a long time.
1: I've got to talk.
0: Yeah, got to talk. Yeah, but see, no.
1: What is appropriate? What's your favourite colour? And have you watched the latest Home and Away? Like, I want to get deeper. Who gets your kids if you die?
0: Yeah,
1: you know, that sort of stuff.
0: No, now I've changed my mind. Producer Show Guy, I reckon you'll back me up here. You and I are much different. We talk and talk and talk, then we go home and have to bother everyone in the office who are doing those types of things. You ask someone in the office that many questions, they'll go, my God, shut up. Don't you think, Producer Show Guy? I was in the office longer for an hour yesterday. I could feel everyone going,
2: why is he still here?
0: Rowan is still here. Go home.
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5: 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Slow down to 40 kilometres per hour. Grow up. There's no excuse in a school zone.
6: Hit traffic. Good morning. It's a clear run across the Tasman Highway in both directions and across the bridge. It's a nice clear run into Hobart this morning. There is a little bit of traffic sitting around Davey Street and Brooker Avenue, but nothing to worry about there. A polished man opens up, asks for help and shows up, because when they do, everyone wins. 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
21: Good morning, I'm Andrew Schell. A push to limit short-stay accommodation in Hobart is being hailed by the Greens as an important step in tackling the housing crisis. Hobart City Council has voted to seek a planning scheme amendment that would ban new applications for homes to be used as short-stay accommodation. The Greens want similar measures adopted across the state. The deaths of 51 little penguins on King Island are still being investigated as part of the expanding response to the H5 bird flu outbreak. Federal Agriculture Minister Julie Collins has now announced an additional $145 million in funding. And Labor is pressing the state government for details on the sale of the old Spirit ferries and the cost of keeping them in service until then. TT Line Chief Executive Chris Carbone has told a parliamentary committee earlier this month that there's been significant buyer interest, with multiple inspections already completed. Briefly to sport, in the SFL Premier League's home and away season wraps up tomorrow. Clarence set to host Lauderdale, while North Hobart hits the road to play Kingborough, and Glenorchy is taking on the Robins.
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23: Morning, I'm Lauren Howard. At least 39 Australians are among those reported missing after catastrophic flooding along the Nepal-China border. Foreign Minister Penny Wong says officials are working urgently to confirm their welfare. More than 1,000 others are still unaccounted for, and the death toll has risen to 392. A fresh warning of another cash rate hike. NAB reckons the Reserve Bank will lift the rate to 4.6% at its meeting next month, while the ANZ and Commonwealth banks are expecting a rise in November. A new campaign's been launched designed to help Aussies connect to 000 in an emergency. The major telcos have joined forces for the campaign, rolling out information on social media and via customer emails. And a big weekend for runners. Around 40,000 are set to pound the pavement for the globally recognised Sydney Marathon on Sunday morning.
24: Did you know that diabetes is Australia's fastest growing chronic condition? Over 300 Australians are diagnosed with the condition every day. Search Diabetes Australia to find out more.
23: Western Bulldogs forward Aaron Norton has overcome an ankle injury and will face Collingwood tonight. Tim English returns from a round 22 knee injury, as defender Bailey Dale says they'll be up against it.
25: They're quite a good rebound team. They really do slingshot from their back end. So we're going to have to watch that on the G. They like to sort of run and gun from back there. And they've got some pretty dangerous small forwards as well. So being able to kill the contest and not let them get drop a ball is going to be one of the ways we're going to have to go about it.
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21: Today in Hobart, a bit of cloud about with a top of 15 degrees. Tomorrow, partly cloudy and 17. Then as for Sunday, mostly sunny with a top of 18 degrees. 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
0: Playing for $10,000 at 7 o'clock. We got a Craig. G'day, Craig.
29: Good morning.
0: How are you, legend?
1: Goss. Up and about for a Friday, my friend.
29: Happy Friday. It's yes. Here. Let's go.
1: Let's go. What are we spending $10,000 on when we win in about 30 seconds' time?
29: Well, I love the positivity. Mm-hmm. My daughter desperately needs something done to her car or a new car. So, look.
0: You do both for $10,000, my boy.
29: We could do that, right? Let's go.
1: Oh, I love this. Just, you know, Father's Day around the corner, and here's a dad just trying to help out his girl.
0: Yeah, good on him.
1: That's bloody beautiful. Well done, Craig. Solid letter for you today, Craig. Oh, it's R for repairs, car repairs.
29: Ooh, right, Toby.
1: All right, are you ready to rock?
29: Let's go.
1: Remember, quick answers, quick passes. Let's do it for your daughter, and your time will start after the first question. Starting with the letter R, we need you to name a dog breed.
29: Pass.
1: A pantry item.
29: Rice.
1: A tennis player.
29: Roger Federer.
1: A verb.
29: Run.
1: A clothing item.
29: Pass.
1: A female singer.
29: Reba McEntire.
1: A car part.
29: Pass.
1: Something a baby uses.
29: Rattle.
1: A five-letter word.
29: Pass.
1: A tool.
29: Too many passes.
1: Tool. Keep going.
0: I tell you what, we don't like here, Craig. We don't like a give up.
1: Craig.
29: Oh, no.
0: We don't like a give up.
1: I'm not saying you could have come back, but I don't like throwing the white towel in.
0: Let's go through a couple of these, brother. Yep. You could have had Rottweiler.
29: Roddy.
0: Yeah, you could have Roddy. Clothing item, raincoat, robe. You'd be familiar with the rompers in your cupboard, Craig.
29: Of course, yes.
0: You could have had, obviously, car park. You could have had radiator, rotor.
1: Could have had radio.
0: Yes.
29: Radio.
0: five-letter word, reach, ready, and ratchet for a tool, rubber mallet.
29: Love your work. All good.
0: Five, bro. Sorry we couldn't get you there, dude. Have a great, great weekend.
29: Looking forward to it. Thank you, guys. You too.
1: Thanks, mate. Craig. What a delightful young man.
0: Back again at 8 o'clock. Alpha Bucks, $10,000. Our last chance for the week.
1: You know what, Ron? Can I just put something on the record? I've never met a bad Craig. I've got a couple Craigs in my life, and they're all legends. And this Craig... top notch.
0: Yeah, I know a really good Craig.
1: Do you know a good Craig?
0: Yeah.
1: Jeez.
0: Shout out Craig.
1: Shout out Craigs this morning.
0: If you're listening.
1: I'm happy with that.
0: Good on you, Craigs. Yes, guys, that was how you play. That's good pace.
1: Mm.
0: Just
1: don't give up.
0: Don't give up.
1: Reba McEntire. Very nice answer.
0: Great, great answer.
1: Speaking of country superstars, we've got a very good banger theme coming up at 7:30.
0: Next, a book week mishap. Involving Kim Jong-un. Talk about that next.

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0: Boston, 7:20. Good morning. This is Jess and Rowan. Alpha Bucks at 8 o'clock. We're doing the last one of the week for $10,000 and another one of Jess's letters, 8:50.
1: Want to wish good luck and have fun to all the kids in their book week parades today, Rowan. Book week.
2: Good luck, kids.
1: Yes. I don't know. Do you need luck for a parade? I mean, have fun marching around the quad. Of course, book week right across the country all week. A lot of schools having their parade today.
0: Yep.
1: One young student, it was looking dicey. Out of Melbourne, 10-year-old girl, her mum ordered her a Mary Poppins outfit for online. Very sweet, the bonnet, the frills.
0: Lovely.
1: The collar. Unfortunately, 2 days out, they received the parcel. It was a Kim Jong-un costume.
0: I don't know, I've been thinking about this off air, Jess. I reckon they should just lean in with the Kim Jong-un.
1: There'd be books about Kim Jong for sure.
0: Yeah, lean on with the Kim.
1: Lean on. It did have a rubber mask.
0: You have to wear the mask.
1: You don't have to do anything, of course not.
0: Might say, look, what does he normally wear? The kind of
1: that straight stiff collar, a lot of grey, a lot of grey.
0: Yeah, very emperor. Death Star, Star Wars looking thing, isn't it?
1: It's all in the hair, the Kim Jong. It's a very identifiable hairdo.
0: I used to get Kim Jong when I had my hair fade. I used to call me that sometimes.
1: Really?
0: I used to get it all the time.
1: Oh my god, I think I remember that. I reckon we got pics together when you had the Kim Jong.
0: Yeah, you don't put it on the Jess and Rowan Instagram. Is Rowan Kim Jong Un, please?
1: I wasn't playing.
0: Not a good one. Shy guy, mate.
1: I love going through our archive, like of our friendship. Look at all these iterations of Jess and Rowan.
0: Totally.
1: We are asking, what did you order? But what did you get? It can happen to the best of us. Couple of texts quickly, Rowan. Harry has said, I ordered my wife a GHD hair straightener and blow dryer.
0: Sweet.
1: Got an email after I paid that I got a refund because I had no stock.
0: Oh, yep.
1: But 3 days later, I received the goods.
0: How good's that?
1: It's about $1,000 worth of free stuff, says Harry.
0: That's so good.
1: Fiona has said, I went through a drive-thru takeaway place, ordered an egg and bacon muffin, extra egg, no bacon. I got the muffin. There was no bacon, but there was no egg. All cheese.
0: Oh, yummy.
1: And Brittany has said, I recently ordered a pair of sneakers online, received them, 2 left sneakers in the box.
0: Yeah,
1: that's a little annoying. That's just admin now for Brittany to have to go and return.
0: Yeah, it's funny. When I sort of got my pants taken up and tailored, they were done so well. When I took them out, they still had the tags on them from the tailor because I just took them straight out of the bag, got them tailored. I thought I could send these back and they'd have no idea these are shorter now.
1: Oh, 100%.
0: And so they'd sell them again and someone'd be like, why are these so short? Yeah.
1: Just for fun. But then you're left without pants.
0: No, I need the pants.
1: You want the pants.
0: Angela. Jinx, another Coke.
1: Ange. Good morning.
3: Yep. Good morning.
1: What did you order, babe, and what'd you get?
3: I ordered myself a new stethoscope when I was in uni a couple of years ago and got it personalised and everything. It turned up, and then about 3 or 4 days later, I got another package, and when I opened it, it was another 4 brand new stethoscopes for another hospital on the other side of our country.
0: Oh, you got 4 steths. 4 scopes.
1: Is that what you call, is that how you shorten stethoscope in the biz? Do you call them steths?
0: Probably scopes.
3: No, they're a stethoscope.
1: Oh, there's no nickname.
0: Oh, my apologies, Angela.
1: But I like these. Angela, now, what did you do with those extra steths?
3: I sold 2 of them to friends at uni and kept the other 2.
1: Oh, well, they always need a backup steth.
0: You got to have a back. Well, no, don't call them that.
1: Sorry, I don't want to annoy Angela.
0: She's already annoyed with us enough, unfortunately.
1: Kelly.
0: Hi, Kelly.
4: Hi, how you going?
0: Good.
1: Couldn't be better, babe. What did you order and what did you
4: get?
1: Well,
4: actually, it was someone else. I used to work as an online shopper in a supermarket. And one of the customers rang up a supervisor and said that she ordered sanitary pads and actually got a shaving brush instead. But she thought it was a joke because her last name was Bush.
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6: 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Grow up. There's no excuse in a school zone.
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8: Good morning. It's a nice clear run this morning on the Tasman Highway in both directions and it's tracking nicely across the Tasman Bridge. There is a little bit of traffic in around the city around Booker Avenue and Davies Street, but nothing major there. 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
22: Good morning, I'm Andrew Schell. The future of Tasmania's existing spirit vessels is under the spotlight as Labor calls for the government to reveal potential holding costs. Opposition figures Josh Willey and Anita Dow say Tasmanians deserve to know how much the ships will cost if they remain unsold after the arrival of the new ferries. The government says experts are working through the sale process and buyer interest remains strong. The proposed Battery Point walkway could be abandoned after Hobart City Council officers concluded the project faces significant legal and planning obstacles. CEO Michael Stratton says the multi-million dollar foreshore path cannot move forward without changes to Crown licences, and the state government has indicated it won't take that step. And Hobart residents and visitors will be able to access 350 Lime e-bikes from next Wednesday. It comes after council decided to shift to an e-bike only model and discard e-scooters. To sport now, and a big day for the Devils tomorrow as the VFL squad takes on Geelong in its inaugural finals appearance. As for our VFLW side, they're up against the Bulldogs.
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1: Morning, I'm Lauren Howarth. A rise in the number of Australians missing after those devastating floods along the Nepal-China border. At least 39 are unaccounted for, with the Foreign Minister saying urgent efforts are underway to confirm their welfare. DFAT is sending over extra personnel to support Aussies affected by the disaster. Voluntary assisted dying is now legal right across Australia. The Northern Territory's passed a bill legalising it overnight, bringing the NT in line with the rest of the country. Around a million Aussies are having to delay or skip a specialist appointment every year due to the cost. The Australia Institute is calling for changes to the health system, finding prices have risen faster than the rate of inflation and wage growth. And some of the highest paying jobs that don't require a uni degree have been revealed. According to SEEK, a heavy diesel fitter is at the top of the list with an average yearly salary of $167,000.
3: Research shows that regularly eating ultra-processed foods can increase your risk of developing type 2 diabetes by 53%. Search Diabetes Australia for more about the nation's fastest-growing chronic condition.
1: Western Bulldogs ruck Tim English returns for tonight's inaugural wildcard final against Collingwood. The Pies have Isaac Quaynor and Pat Lipinski back. Lee Montagna unconvincingly tipping Collingwood.
9: Going to lean the way of Collingwood. I'm not surprised if it goes either way, but I think Collingwood will defend. Dogs are defending really well too. Maybe it just comes down to Degoe, Nick Dacos v Ed Richards and Bontempelli.
23: And that's sort
9: and whoever
23: of
9: plays better wins.
1: Melbourne and Carlton go head-to-head tomorrow.
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2: This is Heat Weather.
22: Today in Hobart, a bit of cloud about with a top of 15 degrees. Tomorrow, partly cloudy and 17. Then as for Sunday, mostly sunny with a top of 18 degrees. 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
0: Shania Twain's birthday, so we have two Shania Twain songs lined up for our Friday Bangers, where we pick a couple of the songs and you get to vote on 0488881069 what song you guys want to hear.
1: You get to decide what plays next on your radio. When we bat our songs up, you text Rowan or you text Jess. Shy guy.
0: Yeah.
1: I mean, she's ageless, but how old is the Queen?
0: 60.
1: 60 today, a milestone birthday. Rowan,
0: the great
1: tough,
0: Shania
1: tough.
0: Twain.
1: She's got many a banger. What are you going with?
0: I mean, let me go with a classic. It fits me very, very, very well. Oh, get in the action. Feel the attraction. Man, I feel like a woman.
1: Yeah. A hell of a song.
0: Hell of a song.
1: As a DJ, you would have played this a number of times. It's a dance floor filler.
0: All the time.
1: Hell yeah. Now, I had a Shania Twain song involved at my wedding. My flower boys walked down to... From this moment on, thought it was a bit slow. So let's go with their other upbeat banger.
0: Yes, this is a good one. That don't impress me much.
1: Hell of a song.
0: All right, you have 60 seconds. It is on the clock to vote.
1: You text Rowan.
0: Yes, vote for Rowan if you want Man, I Feel Like a Woman. Or text Jess if you want That Don't Impress Me Much.
1: How do you reckon Brad Pitt felt when that song was released back in the 90s? You know, she says the line, so what, you're Brad Pitt. That don't impress them. He was like...
0: Nah, I reckon it's good because...
1: He's getting name-checked.
0: He's the guy. That's basically saying he's the guy.
1: But it doesn't impress Shania.
0: Well, that's okay. It impresses everyone else. It
1: impresses everyone else. I mean? George Clooney's going, what about me, Shan?
0: Oh, he knows. He knows he's got it going on. How are the votes looking, Shy Guy?
23: They're coming through. We're pretty tired at the moment.
0: Mm.
23: Courtney, Kate, Donna... Ash, Mel, thank you.
1: Hayley, you can't go wrong, can you?
0: Nah, these are classics.
1: Everyone's a winner.
0: I'm happy
1: with both.
23: We're pretty split.
0: Okay.
1: It's going to come down to the wire.
23: I think it might.
1: Ooh.

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1: What's up, world?
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0: Guess it right.
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0: Turn one voice
3: into $1 million.
0: On here. 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

0: 10 to 8, Jess and Rowan. Good morning. We'll take a call for Alpha Bucks in a sec, guys. Hold on there. You want $10,000? We'll give it to you. We will. Don't tempt us. We'll give you the money. You have to win it, though. Ten questions.
1: It's only 30 seconds work.
0: Yeah, fast. We will. We will. Don't threaten us.
1: You just got to hold up your end of the bargain.
0: We will.
1: Speaking of bargains, Rowan, Gen Z are doing something that psychologists are enjoying analysing, it would seem.
0: Okay.
1: Obviously, the young ones are growing up in a society where at the touch of a button, one click, more often than not, you can have whatever you want delivered to your doorstep.
0: Mm.
1: So why are cues becoming more popular than ever? Line culture, line maxing. The psychologists are studying what the young people are on about.
0: Yeah, right.
1: Cues are forming left, right, and center. Beauty pop-ups, bakeries, artist activations, coffee, matcha, stores carrying the latest cult item. The young ones are enjoying lining up.
0: Yeah.
1: And psychologists have come out being like, people aren't actually waiting in line for the thing. They're waiting in line to be a part of a moment. In a childhood shaped by online shopping, instant gratification, and convenience, the line or the queue is putting back some of that old school charm, friends, anticipation, exclusivity, and a story attached. Where were you? I was there first. I had to wait 6 hours, but I was there when Hailey Bieber brought the new Rode lipstick to Australian shores. I got it because I was there.
0: On the back of my phone.
1: Queuing up. People are enjoying it. Line culture has now been dubbed one of the terms for 2026.
0: There's a really popular bakery where I am, and I like to go up there, but I like to go now basically when it opens so I don't have to get in the line.
1: Ah, see, our generation, we're going, why would you want a queue?
0: I'm not sitting there. I can't be bothered.
1: I don't want to do it.
0: I
1: respect the people who still in the modern day line up for concert tickets. They're like, oh, Billie Eilish has just announced I am going to stand at the stadium.
0: Are you got to line up in New York to get a Broadway show, one of those like last minute tickets. You've got to line up for a long time.
1: People are paying. Remember there was that story that went around on like Airtasker or whatever, you could hire basically a body double, and their job was to go in the line at 2 a.m. And then come 10 o'clock, maybe 10 p.m. that night, they text you, hey, the line's moving, get your butt here, and then you can go buy
0: your
1: thing.
0: That's actually a really big business for sneakers, for like for basketball shoes and like the limited edition. People will like pay their friends if they like, can you go and get this? I'll give you $300 to go and wait.
1: Because you don't trust that the website won't crash.
0: No,
1: you know, glitches.
0: No. So if it's like sometimes these really exclusive Nikes, right, or Jordans, they are only in certain shops. They won't be online.
1: Oh, they won't be online.
0: No, they won't be online. So you pay someone $300, $400, $500, $1,000 maybe just to go and wait overnight.
1: And
0: or
1: then you pay for the shoe.
0: Then you pay for the shoe. Then the shoe is worth 10 times what you paid for it. You make your money.
1: Do you have to supply the tent or the swag for your person to...
0: I think it's like, here's your money landed.
1: You do whatever you need to do to
0: figure
1: survive
0: it out.
1: The night.
0: Yeah, figure it out.
1: Corey on 131060. Corey, have you lined up for something? Have you waited for something?
2: Yeah, so I waited 3 hours for Grand Theft Auto 5 to come out 13 years ago at a midnight launch.
1: What do you mean? You were in a queue somewhere? Like GTA, is that not online?
2: No, it's a video game, but there's a midnight launch, and there's people everywhere.
0: Because that was when there was the discs, right? You were getting the discs?
2: Yeah, the discs.
0: Because they're not doing the disc for Grand Theft Auto 6, are they? It's just like a digital copy now.
2: No, it's a code now, yeah.
0: You don't have to line up. You can go like to an EB Games and just sit there and pretend, maybe, Corey.
2: Yeah, I could do that.
1: To be part of the moment,
0: yeah,
1: Corey.
0: Yeah, you can just be part of the moment, Corey.
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5: 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Slow down to 40 kilometres per hour. Grow up. There's no excuse in a school zone.
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7: Good morning. There is a bit of traffic over on the Rooker Highway this morning in both directions, particularly passing through Lutana. A little bit busy from Derwent Park Road to Lambton Avenue, but nothing major to worry about there. 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That's the latest in traffic on Hobart's Hit 100.9.
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21: Morning, I'm Angel Schell. The government's call to move away from promised mandatory pokies pre-commitment cards will be the focus of a parliamentary inquiry. A Legislative Council subcommittee will investigate the reasons behind the policy reversal and assess the evidence supporting the government's replacement gambling harm measures. Independent MLC Meg Webb saying the sudden change raised significant questions about the decision-making process, but the government maintains its other reforms will help reduce opportunities for problem gambling. The federal government's investing another $145 million in Australia's response to H5 bird flu as investigations continue into the deaths of 55 little penguins on King Island. Weak positive test results have been detected in the birds, with CSIRO scientists conducting confirmatory testing. And tributes are flowing for Tassie pilot Robert Bramley after police said they no longer expect to find the 23-year-old alive following a plane crash in the Gulf of Carpentaria. And in sport, the Devils men are heading up to Geelong this morning ahead of their inaugural VFL final against the Cats tomorrow.
2: Hit National News.
9: Morning, I'm Lauren Howard. The Foreign Minister has confirmed that at least 39 Australians are missing after catastrophic floods along the Nepal-China border. Penny Wong telling the ABC officials are now working urgently to confirm their welfare.
22: We have now around 20 staff in Nepal. We will have a further four consular officers in the next 24 hours.
9: Mortgage holders could cop their fourth interest rate rise of the year within weeks. NAB reckons the Reserve Bank will lift the official cash rate to 4.6% at its September meeting. The major telcos have teamed up to launch a new campaign aimed at helping Aussies connect to 000 in an emergency. And a camper van crackdown at Australia's most famous beach. The local council in Bondi voting to put a time limit on night parking in a bid to stop people misusing permits by renting out their vehicles as holiday homes.
23: Did you know that diabetes is Australia's fastest growing chronic condition? Over 300 Australians are diagnosed with the condition every day. Search Diabetes Australia to find out more.
9: All eyes on the MCG tonight as the Bulldogs and Magpies meet in the first of two wildcard games. Tim English comes in for the Dogs while the Pies add Quaynor and Lipinski. AFL great Mark Rusciuto likes the Bulldogs' chance.
24: And the Dogs were really good last week against the Demons. I think their biggest issue for most of the year has been their defence, and they have tightened that up. So I wouldn't be surprised if the Dogs knock the Pies out tonight.
9: The winner advances to an elimination final next weekend against either Adelaide or Geelong.
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26: This is Heat Weather.
21: Today in Hobart, a bit of cloud about with a top of 15 degrees. Tomorrow, partly cloudy and 17. Then as for Sunday, mostly sunny with a top of 18 degrees. 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
0: Playing for $10,000, we go to Sharon. G'day, Shaz. What's up?
33: Hey.
0: Hey, babe.
1: Sharon, good morning to you. How would you like to spend $10,000?
33: I was just saying to your producer before, we always joke about it, my husband and I. We're married 20 years next year, and we've never really celebrated, like, any of the special ones along the way, and he's always like, oh, we'll go and renew our vows in some tropical, exotic location. I'm like, well, maybe this is the $10,000 we need to go and do that.
1: All right. You win the $10,000, you book a trip to Tahiti, and you tell your husband, rewrite your vows, baby, we are renewing.
0: We're on.
33: Yeah, that's where we went for our honeymoon, so we're going to, we want to...
1: You were given Tahiti vibes. I know my girl Shaz. And how's this for some synergy, my darling? Your letter is S. S for Sharon. That's a solid letter.
33: It is a solid letter.
1: Are you ready to rock and roll?
33: Sure, let's do it.
1: Alrighty, remember, quick answers, quick passes. We're going to get you to Tahiti. Your time will start after the first question.
33: Perfect.
1: Starting with the letter S, we need you to name a drink.
33: Sherbet.
1: An adjective.
33: Sounding?
1: A utensil.
33: A spatula.
1: A ball sport.
33: Soccer.
1: A musical.
33: Pass.
1: A dog breed.
33: Pass.
1: A beauty brand.
33: Pass.
1: A female celebrity.
33: Oh, Sharon Stone.
1: A colour.
33: Sienna.
1: A TV
33: show. Sure. Something. Oh.
0: Did we get colour? I didn't quite hear that.
1: I heard Sienna. Sienna?
33: Yeah.
1: Sienna? Yeah. I think Sienna. So I assume Sienna would just be a colour. Yeah, it's like an orangey situation.
0: Yes. All right, let's go through a couple here. Sharon, I don't know if you can drink sherbet.
1: I'm not 100%
0: sure. I'm going to say no. Adjective.
1: Oh, hang on. Remember in Austin Powers where he goes, the hypnotised guard goes, I brought you your orange sherbet.
0: Was it a drink?
1: Yeah, it's in like a big slushy situation.
0: All right, well, that makes that five. Lovely. Adjective is what, Jess?
1: An adjective is a describing word. You said sound.
0: Yeah, no.
1: Oh, I guess that logic could be sound.
0: You could sound.
33: Yes.
0: I've never seen Jess this forgiving. I don't know what's happened.
1: No, I love
0: maybe because you mentioned vowels or something. I love a
1: Sharon as well. My cousin's name. No, but no, you genuinely could. It could be used as an adjective.
0: Okay, musical. Shrek the musical is one. Yeah. Dog breed. You could do Sharpay or like a Saint Bernard. And then TV show. I don't know if I got there, but Stranger Things, Supernatural, Smallville. Sorry, Sharon. Couldn't get you there.
33: That's okay. No worries. Have a lovely day.
1: You too. Have a great weekend. Delightful Alpha Bucks contestants today, Rowan, but no cookies.
0: No cookies. No money. Back again next week. Twice every day, $10,000. Next, what's the rudest thing you can do in someone's house? Will we talk about that? But first, taking over R&B Fridays today is the great Bruno Mars. We'll send him all over the press junkets, on the telly. Let's do a nice little DJ Konski Bruno Mars mashup, and back with a little Bruno Mars announcement.
1: Yeah!

0: Morning.
1: We will do another letter from Jess to her mother when she was angry, angry teenager.
2: It's the final letter, Rowan. The final letter from the ones that my mother has kept for 25 plus years.
1: Yeah, it's not getting rid of those.
2: And this one is addressed, Dear Mum and Dad.
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1: 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Pull out the card. Bam. Take that.
2: No questions asked, baby.
1: I'm not paying any money. I've got the gold card. Guys, let's wrap up the week that was with the diary.
3: Happy Friday. Executive producer Shy Guy and producer Babs here with another edition of the Producer's Diary, where we take you through the week that was with Jess and Rowan.
2: Bundesnack Reich ten Dienst.
3: That sounded like a slur. Times are tough for old Jess Fagioni. We learned that Gen Z are making up to $200 an hour selling foot pics. Turns out this isn't her first request for some side cash.
2: I was once DM'd and asked to step on cockroaches barefoot.
1: Ah, see, there's a difference between taking photos of feet stuff and actually doing stuff with your feet.
2: My issue was, who's providing the roaches? Do I have to go find the roaches?
4: You can buy roaches.
2: Are you buying roaches?
4: You just look online, you find roaches.
2: But then I'm like, it's just eating into my profit.
1: Well, hey, they just add on the extra $20 to get the roaches.
2: Yeah, I wasn't savvy enough back then. I panicked and I blocked the guy.
1: How much would he have paid? That's the thing.
2: I panicked. Now that I'm so in debt, I'm exploring this. So what are we going with? On Air Jess. I reckon $150 a pick.
1: One pick?
2: One pick, $150.
1: That's too
2: These are celeb toes. I've got lots of pictures in
5: my head. So was there something in the air this week with the men on the team? Rowan had a question about period undies for Jess.
1: Here's my overall question.
2: Yes.
1: Absorbs lots of different things, including odour. I'm sure there are women out there wearing these going, my farts won't stink because I got my undies on.
2: Oh. No, remember, it's gusset. It's
1: no,
2: not butthole.
1: No, I'm sure.
2: No, we
1: I'm
2: know
1: sure
2: where the
1: ladies,
2: protection
1: I'm
2: is.
1: I'm sure ladies are using this as fart-proof pants.
2: No,
1: I'm
2: lady.
1: Sure.
2: No.
1: I'm sure there's girls sitting there.
2: No, but that's a gas. It's the odour it's capturing
1: is
2: attached to the...
1: I don't agree with
2: everyone's favourite word. That's coming out.
1: Yeah, that's fine.
2: We know that gas is then going to come into the air.
1: We're not talking about gas. We're talking about the odour which is in the gas, which is getting caught by the period pants. Ladies, I bought
6: you. These don't have a carbon filter, I'm assuming.
2: No, exactly. It's just fabric on the butt. Is this something you think your girlfriend is doing? Where has this come from? No one is putting on their period undies and going, I can fart in the lift now.
1: Yes, they are.
2: No,
1: yes, they are.
2: Not.
1: Caught ya.
3: Jess bought her daughter Lucia a new bedtime story to read. She brought it into the studio to show us, but I think I had another idea of who could read it.
2: I'm going to hold it up to you, my friend, so you can see the title, if you wouldn't mind reading it out for the people.
1: Of course. Hugh Aaron. Sleep tight, disgusting blob.
2: That's the name of the book. Doesn't that sound so funny? It's clearly like a papa blob reading a goodnight story to a baby blob.
1: I'd love so much money he's made off of the blob.
2: Pretty fun. And I go, check out the book, Sleep Tight, Disgusting Blob. Producer Shy Guy, without missing a beat, what did you say?
6: I said Angus should read that to you.
1: You're the blob.
6: Because Jess was saying she bought books to read to
2: Lucia.
1: Oh my God, that one actually looks like you a little bit.
5: You really were on a roll this week, Shy Guy. Jess was telling us all about Angus's latest purchase for the house, and you put your foot in it with this comment.
2: My husband magically came home with a slow cooker one day, and I said, excuse me.
1: Attaboy.
2: Excuse me.
1: Attaboy.
2: I would argue any appliance is a team purchase. Garage, that's your domain, baby. That's a blue space. He got a...
1: Blue space.
6: It's a
1: flyover state.
2: So, you know...
6: What's a pink space? The laundry?
1: Whoa.
2: Well, I didn't say that.
6: If that's what you're doing. No, but if that's what you're doing.
2: I made it light and fun.
6: Yeah. I want to know the spaces.
2: To be fair, my splashback tile in my laundry is pink. So, to be fair, you've seen it.
1: Well done.
5: But it's brutal out here. Germany's super secret spy agency is recruiting gamers, which Rowan is all for.
1: Germany's BND, which is like Britain's MI6, which is basically what James Bond was. The BND is short for, can you say that word in chat there, Jess?
2: Give me a sec. Bundesnachrichtendienst.
0: That's all one word. You've done much better than I would have done.
2: I had to break it down.
1: The Bundesnachrichtendienst. Massive gaming
2: convention. Yeah, we don't know what we're saying in German. We could have sworn just then. You might need to dump. Do we need to dump? Quick!
0: That sounded like a slur.
2: It sounded like a slur. Oh my God. You just make me say? You trying to get me cancelled?
0: Maybe I am. I just think this is a tale as old as time. People who love Call of Duty want to go to war. Guys, there's actually bullets flying at your head.
2: Yeah. The difference between the cyber world and the real spy world.
0: Yeah, you can hide behind a tree. In Call of Duty.
2: Yeah.
0: Bullets go through trees in the real life.
2: In the real life. Has anyone told the Bundesnachrichtendienst that? What did I just say?
0: God, I think you're swearing.
3: Have you ever wondered what word was coined the year you were born? Well, thankfully, the Merriam-Webster Dictionary has you covered. Here's what we discovered about Jess, and I think it suits.
2: Tell me if this fits my vibe.
0: Yep.
2: Granny panties. Oh. Funny, my husband was hanging out the washing the other day.
0: Whoa, who's those?
2: He was doing it and he just, mid-chat, I don't think he did it intentionally, but he had to, like, flutter them out. Because you don't want to just, like, string them over because then they dry crumpled. But he literally wrote, I was like, all right, dramatic. It was like he out like a, like he was laying a sheet onto the mattress. He was, his arms were so far apart. Relax. And then granny panties is on my year. Man boobs, brain freeze and crowd surf. What an eclectic group of words.
0: Overall, I think fairly you.
2: You're just leaning into granny panties. Tell me what's the
3: word I wait up. All right, that's it from us. We'll see you again next week. Bye. Wake up
7: 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Macca's new cheesy quarter pounder and cheesy double quarter pounder are here. Both with a golden cheesy patty. Don't Macca's walk. 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
10: 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Slow down to 40 kilometres per hour. Grow up. There's no excuse in a school zone.
11: Hit traffic.
12: Good morning. There's a little bit of traffic over on the Tasman Highway outbound from Brooker Avenue this morning, leading all the way onto the Tasman Bridge before clearing, approaching the E Derwent Highway. Census night was Tuesday the 11th of August. There's still time to complete. In the census, every answer matters, authorised by the Australian Bureau of Statistics, Canberra. That's the latest in traffic on Hobart's Hit 100.9.
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26: Morning, I'm Andrew Schell. A recommendation from Hobart City Council's chief executive has cast serious doubt over the future of the Battery Point walkway. Michael Stratton says the project can't proceed in its current form because the state government is unlikely to alter crown licences affecting properties along the route. A parliamentary committee has begun investigating the government's decision to walk away from mandatory pokies pre-commitment cards. The inquiry will hear from gambling support services, industry representatives, government agencies and the Gaming Commission. Independent MLC Meg Webb saying previous research suggested the card system could deliver economic and social benefits. And a fleet of 350 shared e-bikes will hit Hobart streets next Wednesday, with Lime officially set to launch its new service across the city. To sport and Devils forward Jed Hagen believes there's no limit to what his side can achieve after reaching the VFL finals in its first season. He's told News Corp the club has exceeded expectations after many doubted it could contend for finals so quickly, with the side to take on Geelong tomorrow.
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28: Morning, I'm Lauren Howard. At least 39 Australians are now missing in the Nepal-Tibet flash flood disaster.
29: We are urgently working to ascertain their whereabouts, to confirm their well-being.
28: Foreign Minister Penny Wong on 7 there. Overall, more than 1,000 people remain unaccounted for and the death toll has risen to 392. The Northern Territory's passed a bill legalising voluntary assisted dying, bringing it in line with the rest of the country. There are growing calls for an import ban on smart glasses amid privacy concerns. The Greens are planning to launch a bill when Parliament resumes. And if you're thinking about a career change, SEEK has revealed some of the highest paying jobs that don't require a uni degree. A heavy diesel fitter taking out top spot with an average yearly salary of $170,000, followed by an automotive electrician and a site manager.
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1: This is Heat Weather.
2: Today in Hobart, a bit of cloud about with a top of 15 degrees. Tomorrow, partly cloudy and 17. Then as for Sunday, mostly sunny with a top of 18 degrees. 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
8: For the last 2 weeks, we have been reading out letters that Jess used to write to her mother after they had tiff. After they had an argument, she used to sit down and scribble out letters of just anger and her opinion and her perspective on things and why she should be allowed to do what she's not being allowed to do. The last one of this 2 week installment today.
9: That's right. My mum has kept all these and am I glad we've reopened all these wounds? Not really, but I am glad it's coming to an end.
8: Okay, let's listen to what yesterday's letter sounded like.
9: You and Dad have always been so generous with gifts. Why would I not be the same? You know the saying, treat others how you wish to be treated.
10: Spoiled.
9: Well, I like presents. An old mate always lavishes presents on me.
10: Whoa.
9: I hope you can see my point of view, Jessica.
10: Ew. Okay.
9: So I remember this. I had bought quite a few things. A watch being one of them. And she was like, how much have you spent? I was like, I don't know. The last one is the first I've addressed to both my mum and dad. And just a little headline for you, Rowan. I am sorry that I chose relationship love over family love.
8: Ending on a doozy. Do that next, Jess and Rowan.
11: Morning.

0: Jason Rowan, good morning. 8:55, we'll get you the first million-dollar voice. We'll play that to you. Get yourself in the Millionaire Lounge. Stand by for that.
1: I used to write my mum angry letters. And I wrote, and what did that prove, mum? What would that effing prove? I'm a
2: bitch. 2 weeks of doing this, Rowan.
0: Yeah.
2: I'm going to send you my therapist bill. You and the boss.
0: I'll just take your husband out for lunch. It's fine.
2: What's it got to do with my husband?
0: Well, he isn't.
2: It's me and my mum.
0: You don't have a therapist. It's Angus. You go home and, oh, bat's down. And he goes, all right, strap in.
2: I used to write angry, angsty letters when my mum and I would have a bit of a tiff.
0: Yep.
2: She has kept them. That's the real thing. 20 plus years they've been in a box, a Swarovski box. This is the last one we'll do.
0: Okay.
2: It is addressed for the first time to both my parents because for some context, Rowan, some of them I've blocked out, but the last couple I remember. Very. Maybe my brain is starting to unlock that file.
0: Yeah, yep.
2: I must have been 19, if not 18. I had my license. My younger brother, 2 years younger, 16.
0: Didn't have it.
2: Didn't have it, obviously. Needed to be picked up from a party. I was in charge of picking him up because my parents had a function. They're socialite.
0: This will be good. This will be great.
2: I wake up to my parents storming into my room with my brother in tow.
0: Oh.
2: There may have been a young man in the bed with me.
0: Let's go.
2: Asleep.
0: Fire him up.
2: Dear Mum and Dad.
0: Here we go.
2: I am sorry. I am human. I live. I breathe. I sleep.
0: Oh, dear.
2: I am sorry for abandoning your favourite child at his time of need.
0: Oh, here we go.
2: I am sorry for saying I would do something and then not doing it. Things I would like to say you both are guilty of too. I am sorry that I chose relationship love over family love. But above all, can we remember I am human and need sleep? It shouldn't be a crime. I know Michael isn't allowed to sleep over. That's an important rule. European household, no boys were ever allowed.
0: Are we saying names now, are we? I didn't realize.
2: Yeah, I don't mind this guy.
0: Oh, okay. Sorry, continue.
2: Yesterday, I respect your rules. I was not intending for him to stay the night. We were simply resting our eyes after a long day.
0: A long what?
2: And ahead of what was going to be a long night, staying awake to pick up Christopher. That's my brother. The same thing would have happened if we were on the couch. I know Christopher is the chosen one and we must all bow down to his needs, but it's not like he was on the side of the freeway in outback America. I'm sorry. I'm sorry he called you after I didn't show up and that he could not get on to me. That must tell you something. I did not have my phone in the room.
0: Too busy.
2: Please. I reckon I've just left it in the living
0: room. My fault. No, of course.
2: Please,
0: of course,
2: stop punishing me like I am the worst sister, daughter, human being in the world. It was one mistake. And I don't think it's fair Michael isn't allowed to come over at all.
0: Okay.
2: Anymore. At least I should be allowed to go to his house. And I promise I'll never ask to be in charge of Christopher again. Jessica.
0: I don't know. I feel like they've got your dead to rights there.
2: They absolutely do. I remember this because it was like my parents had, it wasn't a wedding. They used to go to like the Abruzzo Club and have like the nights, you
0: What's
2: know?
0: That? What's that?
2: Just like a way for the community to get involved. They're all Italian and whatever.
0: Oh, yeah, right,
2: so it was just like a dinner dance. That's what they loved, the dinner dance.
0: A dinner dance.
2: A dinner dance. Okay. So they like, Chris wants to go to this party. How's he going to get home? Me, flushing my license.
0: Yeah, totally.
2: I can do it.
0: Yep,
2: I'll be totally around. I can pick him up at 10:30.
0: Yep.
2: Fell asleep. fell asleep. I still remember the image of my parents in my doorway.
0: Yeah.
2: Just.
0: Furious.
2: Furious. Because the issue was twofold, Rowan.
0: You cut their party off?
2: Or well, already, yeah, because my brother done. Starts calling them, being like, it's now like 11:45. Jessica hasn't shown up and I can't get onto her.
0: Crap, Chris.
2: Because equal parts, Rowan, can you imagine being a parent? I have said I'm going to do it. They thought I'd die. Like, they thought I'd had a car accident.
0: Yeah.
2: So the wave of emotion to come home and find me alive and well.
0: Very well.
2: I was asleep.
0: Covered up?
2: Yes.
0: Just well, asking.
2: The doona. so bad. I did not live that one down. Hence why my dad was, my dad and I were like, cool, we were cool. But he was so mad.
0: This
2: too.
0: One was a bit.
2: This was too far. Because they were so stressed.
0: And there's a lot of rules broken in this one.
2: A lot of rules.
0: What do you reckon the worst rule was?
2: I reckon they're not having the boys in the bedroom. You wake up.
3: 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We could be putting $1 million into your bank account.
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0: We will give you the first one of the day just in a sec. If you know who it is, half an hour to enter that answer as many times as you like into hit.com.au. Sound good to you, Jess?
3: Sounds pretty damn good to me.
0: All right, let's hear the first voice of the day.
4: Oh, the inspiration behind low. I mean, I'm the life of the party. T-Pain's the life of the party.
0: That was a quick one.
4: Oh, the inspiration behind low. I mean, I'm the life of the party. T-Pain's the life of the party.
3: He said the name of the song. Did you catch that? I heard it on the second iteration. Listen very closely.
4: Oh, the inspiration behind low. I mean, I'm the life of the party. T-Pain's the life of the party.
0: Well done.
3: Wait, thank you for playing it a second time. I think he's given a massive clue there.
0: Yeah, I didn't hear that.
3: It's his biggest song.
0: Yes, but he did say it fast, so you may
3: he
0: actually
3: said
0: not have heard
3: it fast, but you got half an hour to decipher.
0: Yeah, we said it three times. You're not getting another one.
3: Sit with it. It's in there.
0: Guys, the caller contribution of the week, $500 to spend at Life and Life and Thai Speed Swift 4 hairdryer at au.lifeandtech.com. 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
3: Phenomenal contributions on the DMs, on the text line.
0: Yep.
3: But our winner this week was a caller just from yesterday, Ro. We talked about picky eaters, some new research saying parents are spending 432 hours a year satisfying the needs of the picky eaters in their house.
0: It's too long.
3: We had an adult picky eater call. Her name is Samantha. And Sam told us she has not ever eaten a vegetable.
0: Yeah.
3: Sorry, caveat, she eats potatoes.
0: And she really lent into it. We thought, you know what? Dry hair and eat a pea.
3: We just discussed during Olivia Rodrigo, what's the most inoffensive vegetable? Cauliflower's got to be up there. That doesn't taste like anything.
0: Well.
3: And it's white. Like, he could mix that in a sauce and not even know.
0: My partner, Lucy, loves broccoli, does not like cauliflower. Isn't that interesting? Isn't that interesting?
3: That is interesting. But pea, I think we've landed on.
0: Yeah, well, I don't like a pea.
3: Oh, you don't like a pea?
0: I'll eat it, but I don't care for it.
3: It's like, not a flavour, believe.
0: I don't care.
3: I mean, producer Shigo here is picking out corn from his fried rice. I mean, to each their own. Samantha?
0: With the chopsticks, producer Shigo, as
5: no,
0: a
5: I
0: bit of a...
5: for a four.
0: Oh, yeah.
5: I did a picky eater like that, too.
3: So, do you scoop a bunch of rice, get a corn, and then pick it out with your finger? Or do you sacrifice
5: like, just, like,
3: all the rice?
5: Yeah, just, like, flick it with the fork, like, off to the side of the bowl or whatever.
3: Oh, poor rice that have stuck to that corn kernel. Never get eaten.
0: Oh, no. Guys, we are back on Monday with some Bruno Mars tickets.
3: Not just some, baby. Every day next
0: every
3: week.
0: Every day, Bruno Mars tickets. Guys, we'll see you from 6.
3: Have a nice weekend.
0: Bye.
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26: Hi there, I'm Andrew Schell. The state government's controversial decision to ditch mandatory pokies pre-commitment cards is being put under the microscope by a parliamentary inquiry. The investigation will seek submissions from key stakeholders and assess the evidence supporting the government's revised gambling policy. Independent MLC Meg Webb says the abrupt shift deserves proper scrutiny. Investigations are continuing into the deaths of 51 penguins on King Island, with initial results showing weak positives for the H5 strain of bird flu. It comes amid a fresh $145 million cash injection for the bird flu response across the country. And briefly, hundreds of e-bikes will hit Hobart streets next Wednesday as Lion prepares to launch its new service. Over to the latest in sport now, and former AFL coach Matthew Primus says the Devils should head into their qualifying final against Geelong tomorrow, believing they can win. Primus was impressed by the Devils' speed and energy when his Southport side faced them earlier this season, telling News Corp they possess strengths across every part of the ground. Our VFLW squad, meantime, set to face the Bulldogs.
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28: Good morning, I'm Matthew Layton. The search for at least 39 missing Australians is intensifying as the flood death toll climbs to 392. Australia is sending 4 more officers to Nepal within 24 hours, with Foreign Minister Penny Wong telling the ABC another team with logistics and humanitarian expertise will follow.
29: We've deployed additional staff. We have now around 20 staff in Nepal. We will have a further 4 officers, consular officers, in the next 24 hours, and we are also deploying an initial team of 3 humanitarian response specialists.
28: Cheap black market cigarettes are under the microscope after researchers found Double Happiness contained radioactive uranium, arsenic, and high levels of cancer-causing cadmium. Australia now has voluntary assisted dying laws in every jurisdiction after the Northern Territory passed its bill. And US President Donald Trump has ordered Lake Ontario renamed Lake America, ramping up pressure on Canada after failed trade negotiations.
0: Research shows that regularly eating ultra-processed foods can increase your risk of developing type 2 diabetes by 53%. Search Diabetes Australia for more about the nation's fastest growing chronic condition.
28: Western Bulldogs forward Aaron Norton has shaken off an ankle injury and will face Collingwood in tonight's first wildcard final. Tim English is also back from his round 22 knee injury. Defender Bailey Dale says the Pies' rebound will be a major challenge.
1: They're quite a good rebound team. They really do slingshot from their back end. So we're going to have to watch that on the G. They like to sort of run and gun from back there. And they've got some pretty dangerous small forwards as well. So being able to kill the contest and not let them get drop a ball is going to be one of the ways we're going to have to go about it.
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26: Today in Hobart, a bit of cloud about with a top of 15 degrees. Tomorrow, partly cloudy and 17. Then as for Sunday, mostly sunny with a top of 18 degrees. 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
5: 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Who am I talking about? 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
1: 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Lil Nas X, Pitbull, Flavor Flav, DJ Jazzy Jeff, Eminem releasing a pretty emotional statement. He revealed that Dolly sent him a really beautiful letter when he got inducted into the Rock and Roll Hall of Fame. 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
3: 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I mean, I'm the life of the party. 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
2: And now you're going to be the life of the party because if you guessed Flo Rida, like Tanya from Sandy Bay, shout out to Sam in Taruna. On Hits 131060, Mia in Brighton, how do you spend a milli?
4: Mum and I would be straight on the plane to Egypt. 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
4: 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Haven't been before, so I'd like to treat her to that.
2: 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I love it, Mia.
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0: Across Hobart, it's R&B Friday on Hit 100.9, moments away from playing the girl group who tried to get back at their exes, ended up burning their entire house down.
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0: Might have to do more than chase waterfalls to pull this one out. 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
6: 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Or for tougher terrains, the Skyler Mova Lidax Ultra 1200 all-wheel drive is built to power up hills and cover up to 1,200 square meters, now under $3,300. Upgrade to robotic lawn care at Harvey Norman now.
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12: Hi there, I'm Angel Schaum. Equality Tasmania says it's disappointed by the ACCC's call to allow Calvary Healthcare to acquire Hobart Private Hospital. The group claims the takeover could lead to the loss of gender-affirming surgeries for Tasmanians and is urging the state government to guarantee ongoing access to the services. A new $145 million investment has been committed to Australia's battle against H5 bird flu. That's as concerns grow over the deaths of dozens of little penguins on King Island. 51 penguins are being tested after weak positive results were detected, with further analysis still underway. And briefly, Lime is launching its e-bikes onto Hobart streets next week, with 350 to be available for riders. It comes after council decided to stop e-scooter use. Over to sport, and Devils forward Jed Hagen says they're determined to make the most of their unexpected finals opportunity. He's told News Corp the side has already exceeded expectations, but believes there is much more improvement to come, with the side to face Geelong tomorrow, while the VFLW squad takes on the Bulldogs.
13: Hit National News.
14: Good morning, I'm Matthew Layton. The number of Australians missing in devastating flash floods has climbed to 39, and authorities warn it may rise again. Rescue efforts continue across Nepal, where at least 360 people have died, as Australia sends extra specialists and $5 million in humanitarian aid.
15: Look, I'm speaking to the Nepalese Foreign Minister later today, subject to their availability, and obviously we will talk to them about what's required. We generally deploy response teams.
14: Foreign Minister Penny Wong there on the ABC. Two men face 45 charges after police allege stolen cars and firearms were used in a dangerous chase, including a shot fired at a helicopter in Queensland. Virgin Australia's lifted annual profit 4.7% to around $501 million, with fuel hedging helping cushion the hit from the US-Iran war. And a warning's been issued after toxic cancer-causing metals were found in Double Happiness cigarettes.
16: Every load of laundry
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14: The Bulldogs and Magpies collide tonight in the first ever AFL wildcard final. At the MCG, Tim English returns for the Dogs, while Collingwood brings back Isaac Quaynor and Pat Lipinski. AFL great Mark Rusciuto likes the Bulldogs.
13: And the Dogs were really good last week against the Demons. I think their biggest issue for most of the year has been their defence, and they have tightened that up. So I wouldn't be surprised if the Dogs knock the Pies out tonight.
14: The winner moves through to face Adelaide or Geelong.
16: Dream without limits with Sleepy's Homemaker Centre Cambridge free upgrade sale. Double queen or king mattress for the price of a single.